0: it into the end zone. Matthew Crimmins will come back. Touchdown, St. Edmund.
1: Nice 50-yard run as he took it to the house. He broke one tackle at the line and had one guy to beat and just outran him on the corner there.
0: Excellent job up front by the Gales. Matthew Crimmins got to the outside, got the corner turned, and turned on the Jets. 4-6, 9:13 to go in the first. And now the Gales will go for two.
1: Made easy math for Lance on that one as he took off from a nice easy number there at the 30-yard line to the touchdown, so 50 yards.
0: He now gives to Crimmins, tries the left side, gets corralled, and he's going to be brought down just shy. The Wolves are able to wall up on that left side and stop Crimmins short on the two-point try. So 9:13 to go, 6-0 is your score. We'll go ahead and pause real quick. 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
0: Matthew Crimmins, who have been out a couple of weeks, nice return to action there, 50-yard touchdown run, top of a couple other nice carries. That drive, actually, I think was pretty much all him except for one incomplete pass by Thomasine. A 6-0 lead by the Gales. There's a squib kick. Interesting there.
1: I don't know if that was intentional or if he just topped it, but yeah, just barely went the 10 yards needed. And had that defensive player not, or off, I don't know what you call it at that point. Is he offense or defense? Well, the lineman, he fell on it. Otherwise, that might have been a nice onsider.
0: I don't think they were intentionally trying to onside kick there. It was Eli Nelson, one of the guards for Harris Lake Park, on the recovery. Wolves now coming out of shotgun. The back behind Grady Olson. He's going to look to his right. Steps up in the pocket. Throws over the middle. It's going to be picked off by the Gales. Flags on the play, though. Thomasine going the other way. And down the sideline. Turns the corner. He's going to go into the end zone. I think Harris Lake Park started to let up a little bit. There was contact there in the backfield. Probably coming back.
1: I know. Unfortunately, that was a nice pick six. Thomas getting to be on the other end of that this time. But I do think that's going to come back as two refs saw it, and we had one receiver down on the ground. So I do think we're going to have either holding or pass interference.
0: Yeah, it was well defended on the intended target there from Olson on the pass over the middle. But I think on the backside, one of the defensive backs for the Gales got tangled up with one of the receivers on his break, and that's where the flags are going to take away what would have been a pick six for this St. Edmund defense. Defense it sorely needs some momentum here heading into these final 2 weeks of play.
1: I think they're talking about it, trying to determine if it's holding or pass interference. My guess is they can't call pass interference because he wasn't the receiver, so they'll call holding.
0: Well, now all four officials over here to
1: have
0: talk
1: a little powwow.
0: Things over.
1: Yeah, which is great. You want them to get it right and make sure they're doing everything correctly.
0: In the meantime, we do want to mention going on right now on 92 Rock and YourFortDodge.com. The Fort Dodge Dodgers are hosting Storm Lake for their homecoming contest. That contest, I'm sure, on underway right now. You can hear so waiting to get the call here.
1: Yep. They called pass interference.
0: Pass interference against the Gales, so that is going to negate the pick six. It'll be free 15 yards for Harris Lake Park, and they are well into Cinnamon territory now. Again, this is a Harris Lake Park offense that has only scored 12 points on the season, 6 points in two different games, and they are at the Cinnamon 26 right now. Again, as I mentioned, the Dodgers taking on Storm Lake for their homecoming contest. You can hear that on 92 Rock and YourFortDodge.com. Connoisseur Media Sports Director Joe Jaden with the call on that one. Now Grady Olson out of the pistol here has two receivers to his left looking, rolling out that way. He chucks it up, one-on-one coverage, and it's going to be over the head of the intended targets. Well defended that time, I would think, by Jack Webster.
1: Yeah, very good defense there. As he was right on his man, almost had the break towards the inside, and that was actually Gavin McLean on
0: one,
1: getting the nice coverage and knowing.

0: interference. So,
1: yeah, defended him well. Knew the used the sideline, the far sideline, I should say, as an extra defender there. Good job by the freshman again. 8:54 to go, first quarter. 6-0 is your score. Harris Lake benefiting from a pass interference penalty that took away a pick six for the Gales defense as they come out of the pistol this time.
0: Yeah,
1: oh,
0: we got motion. Yeah. Number 5 on the line jumped, unless they say he was drawn off, but I don't think so.
1: So that'll be the first penalty of the game against the Wolves if it stands. And that is the call. False start against the Wolves. Make it 2nd and 15 from the 31. Also going on right now on 105.9, the beach, and your4dodge.com. The South Central Calhoun football team is hosting Manson Northwest Webster in a big rivalry game. Halftime interview in that contest, South Central Calhoun boys basketball coach Clive Clark. Here's Olson out of the shotgun, takes a snap under pressure, still rolling out, and he's going to be wrapped up and brought down for a sack. And it looks like Matthew Crimmins got him there, and then Julian Blanco came to finish him off. Big sack
0: Blanco,
1: on the play.
0: Blanco got him out of the pocket, and Crimmins came up and finished it, and the quarterback should have gone down. It was lucky on that one because Matthew was really close to stripping the ball out of him. He should have just taken the hit and gone down. Coach is probably on the sideline saying, don't do that again.
1: Well, he probably had a couple of chances, too, to maybe just throw it away, live to fight another down. But, again, this is a – even though Olson is a senior, you know, we've talked about 5 different players have thrown a pass for Harris Lake Park. Your initial starter was Beckett Ray was their initial starter coming into the season. He was injured. So, again, it's been a tough sledding for – Harris Lake Park, here's a pass on the way down the near sideline, broken up by Ty Miracle.
0: I'm with Miracle on that one. I wanted offensive pass interference. He was going for the ball, and the offensive player just rode his back.
1: Carter Evans had to turn into a defender on that play, kind of started to pull down Miracle a little early, as you said there, Lance, and incomplete, going to be 4th down, so that sack is big as Harris Lake Park now forced to punt it from near midfield. There's a snap to Evans. He will kick a high end-over-end punt, and the Gales will let it take a hop.
0: Oh.
1: And still in play, and it's going to be down.
0: At about the half-yard line. Holy cow.
1: What an effort there. Give Evans credit there with the English.
0: That took a Wolves bounce, if ever. I mean, it was... It should have gone in the end zone. One bounce forward, and then it hit again and came back, and then just sat on the half-yard line.
1: Yeah, I think initially landed around the 4-yard line, just took a sideways hop, and Caden Benson, sophomore center for Harris Lake Park, able to fall on it. So the Gales got 79 yards to go to add their 6-0 lead here, 7:39 to go first quarter. Skeen takes snap out of the shotgun, has pressure, ball's tipped in the air, it's going to be caught. Oh, and it's going to be a safety.
0: He didn't catch it. He dropped it.
1: Okay.
0: He realized, don't catch this, and then he dropped the ball because he was in the end zone. But that ball was tipped, and then Matthew Crimmins thought, I can catch this, and he could. Unfortunately, yeah, but defensively, right coming through. I mean, just right off the ball, Carter Evans able to break right through. He's a tall kid, too. What's he coming in at here? They got him listed at 6'5", and I would say he is all of 6'5".
1: The Gales will try to get here. They go pistol formation. I think you'll see him keep it on the ground this time. 2nd and 10 from the 1-yard line. They'll give it to Crimmins. Under pressure, he's going to be stacked up. And a late flag comes in. Oh, boy.
0: I don't know what this could be. I mean, it could be a hold or it could be a face mask.
1: Well, if it's a penalty against the Wolves, I think Crimmins got stopped in the end zone. So we saw the Gales have a penalty negate a pick six. This could negate a safety for the Wolves if it's against Harris Lake Park.
0: Which we are technically hoping it is.
1: Yes.
0: That'd be the better option of the two because a safety and a penalty.
1: So waiting for the call here.
0: Personal foul, face mask. Yep, Lake Park. So it's going to negate the safety and take us out 15 yards.
1: That's a huge break for the Gales. Backs them out of the shadow of their own end zone. Much needed breathing room for this Cinnamon offense. And a fresh set of downs.
0: And I think that should it should take them right to the 15 because it happened in the end zone. Which, yeah, they're right on the 15.
1: So Gales now first and 10 from their own 15-yard line as Crimmins next to Ian out of the shotgun, takes a snap. Five-man rush by Harris Lake Park, and oh, incomplete on the pass on the crossing route to Jack Webster. Boy, I tell you what, if he makes that catch, he's one broken tackle away from going the distance.
0: Yeah, and he was open on that one, but it was a rushed pass by Ian as the defensive line was just coming after him. Just a little bit out up ahead of Webster on that one.
1: Harris Lake Park, they're not afraid to send extra pressure. Put the offense in one-on-one situations here. They're going to give it to Crimmins this time. Gets the corner turn to the right side. Makes one man miss. It's a foot race near midfield, and Crimmins has run down at about the 39-yard line, but a big play and a fresh set of downs for the Gales.
0: Nice 24-yard play on that one, and just ran down on that one by Carter again. I think that's, yeah, Carter Evans, and just managed to get a hold of him.
1: Evans came crashing through from his defensive end spot, but Crimmins turned on the jets. Here's a give to Crimmins this time again. Fights forward in between guard and center for a couple. Second down upcoming for the Gales.
0: I think they gave him three on that one, so second and seven here.
1: Has been a heavy dose of Matthew Crimmins so far in this first quarter.
0: This is one of those, if they're, that offensive line is crashing, if he pauses just a second and then gets under them, he's got that. That's what happened with the last one. He just finds that quick step that gets him out as the line goes right past him.
1: So it's seven players in the box. Now they'll back off. Give it to Crimmins. No, it's a play fake. Ian rolling out, has a man. Catch made. That's Webster, the tight end, out of the backfield. Or off the line, I should say. Catch made at the 29 of Harris Lake Park. And it's going to be enough for a first down.
0: Yeah, he picked it up, got right past the sticks. I think he got all of it and a couple on that one.
1: So, again, Webster, as we mentioned, got the start tonight at tight end, released off the line. A little crossing route and a nice sell on the play fake there by Thomasine. Fooled me anyways. He's able to find him for a first down at the 29. Now they'll fake it to Crimmins. Crimmins back to protect. Throw, catch made by Miracle at the 21. Makes a man miss, and he's going to go into the end zone for the Saneman touchdown.
0: Yeah, he had one player there. He juked him right out of his shoes and made a straight entrance right into the end zone.
1: Looks like just a quick curl route there, and Ty Miracle, once he made the catch, kind of looped around his defender. Just turned on the jets and left them in the dust for six more for the Gales. 5:38 to go in the first quarter. 12-0 is your score. And interesting formation here. Ty Miracle out of the Wildcat. Going to pitch it to Ian. Ian's going to throw it. And, oh, broken up in the end zone. Oh, they were trying to go for the big lineman there, Jacob Nealon. Unfortunately, pretty well defended by Harris Lake Park, so the Gales 0 for 2 so far on two-point tries tonight. 5:38 to go in the first quarter. 12-0 is your score. Go ahead and take a quick break and be back. 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
1: So an adventurous second drive for the St. Edmund Gales, aided by a face mask penalty that took away a safety for the Wolves as Thomasine boots it away and it rolls into the end zone for a touchback. That drive capped off by a Ty Miracle 29-yard touchdown grab on the pass from Thomasine. Two-point try fails once again, so with 5:38 to go first quarter, 12-0 is your score, Saneman with the lead.
0: Yeah, nice to see that one. Sailed over the receiving player back there right into the end zone. Wish we would have gotten one of those bounces where it just sat then at the one, but I'll take a touchback.
1: Yeah, Gale's decided to go away from the squib kick this time. The first two kicked low. Try to pin the Wolves back at their own 15 here to start their third drive of the ball game. They're going to send two receivers now wide out of the pistol. There's Olsen, takes a snap, looking to his right, under pressure and broken up. Nice job by Jacob Nealon coming in off the end. Got his hands on that one. Nealon has been all over in the Harris Lake Park backfield so far tonight.
0: Oh, yeah, he's all up in their jello telling them their flavor. I'll tell you, that's what the kids are saying. I don't know if they're saying that anymore. Heck, that might be from the 90s. I'm old, people.
1: Jacob Nealon, again, one of three seniors for the Cinema Gales here in 2026, as I mentioned, coming into tonight, leading the team in total tackles, something you don't see too often from a nose guard slash defensive end. 30 and a half tackles so far coming into tonight. 13 of those have been for a loss.
0: Yeah, and he's showing why. He's getting back there quickly. That time it's Blanco in the backfield.
1: They gave it to Baumgarten. And that time, yeah, as you mentioned, Julian.
0: Ooh, yep, oh, he got it. I saw that too. He's going to get a personal foul after the tackle as he did a body slam on top. He got him down and then just did the sumo jump up and land on him.
1: Yeah, I think, yeah, a little extra there on the celebration after the tackle for a loss. So penalties are something that both coaching staffs will have to talk to their players about at the end of this quarter here. Clean things up as this ball game goes along. That's going to take away tackle for a loss by Blanco. Would have been third down.
0: Yeah, third down and 13. That was a three-yard loss, and it's going to end up being, now is that from the spot or from the line?
1: I think it's from the spot.
0: They'll still get a first. It'll just be 2 yards past. So what, it's 27?
1: I think that's right. Yeah, so unnecessary roughness is the call against Julian Blanco, so 15-yard penalty. It's the third 15-yard penalty we've had here in the first 7 minutes of play. As the Wolves going to go no huddle here. Two receivers to the right, left of Grady Olsen.
0: I think they did it from the spot because that was 15, took him to the 29.
1: There's a high snap, gets away from Olsen, trying to fall on him. He does. Oh, no, ball still alive. And it rolled off. He rolled over it. And the Gales are on it. They're going to have it first and 10.
0: Recovery by Matthew Crimmins on that one.
1: Just shy of the Harris Lake Park 10-yard line.
0: So, Mel and Julie, if you're out there listening, Matthew's having a heck of a game tonight.
1: It was a high snap. Olsen just barely got his fingertips on it, tried to fall on the football, and rolled over top of it, and then Matthew Crimmins with the hustle play gets the fumble recovery for the Gales. Now the Gales going to go tight formation here this time. Receivers bunched in along with the tight end. Crimmins in the backfield, Ean out of the pistol. Takes a snap, going to give it to, oh no, it's a rollout to the right. Ean on the throw over the middle, catch made, and it's going to be a salmon touchdown. It's kind of a shallow seam route there by Jack Webster, releasing from his tight end spot, and he has six more for the Gales.
0: That was nice. I mean, because what had happened on that one, too, is you had Ty Miracle peel off of his play. He was wide open on the right-hand side, and Thomas split a couple of defenders and got it into Webster. It was an impressive pass.
1: Salmon offense clicking here early, trying to see Jack Webster. I think those were his, in the first quarter, couple catches he has. That's his first receptions of the year and his first touchdown of the season. Now here's Crimmins on the two-point try. Oh, boy, he got twisted up. And a flag comes in, too.
0: They're going to do it again. I think they're going to call horse collar on that one. Might be a face mask.
1: Yeah, he got tackled pretty high there.
0: Yeah, and it bent him doubled over, too. He went backwards as his knees were going forwards.
1: So Gales might get a second chance here to convert their first two-point try of the night.
0: Face mask.
1: Yeah, personal foul face mask against the Wolves. Fourth personal foul penalty here. Fourth personal foul penalty. Or third personal foul penalty. There was also pass interference. This one just moves half the distance to the goal now to the one. Seen out of the shotgun. 4:55 to go, first quarter, 18-0 currently is the score. Here's a pitch out to Crimmins, this time on a cutback, And he's going to be stacked up again, and he's going to be shorts. Well, if there's one thing that the Gales have yet to

0: do right so far tonight is convert on two-point tries in short yarded situations.
1: Harris Lake Park has a very good goal line. I mean, it's a short field defense for sure, and they're doing a nice job of stopping the short runs.
0: Some more defenders than the Gales can get blockers out there, and so far 18-0 is your score. Gales 0-3 on two-point tries. We'll go ahead and take a quick break. 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
0: Kick on the way by Thomasine, going to be returned by Justin Baumgarn, gets the corner turned down the near sideline. It's going to be a foot race, and Thomasine escorts him out of bounds near midfield. Biggest play of the night so far for the Wolves, who are in search of their first win on the season.
1: So he took that from the 5 up to the 39, so 36 yards.
0: Yeah, 39 into St. Edmund territory. Again, for this Harris Lake Park team, it has been a struggle for them offensively this year. Again, just 12 total points on the season. Scored 6 in their opener in a loss to North Iowa, and then 6 against Newell Fonda a couple weeks ago. Other than that, they have been shut out. As they come out of the pistol here, Olsen takes a high snap, and we got flags as they blow the play dead.
1: I got motion on the offense. False start.
4: Yep.
0: False start. We'll back them up 5 yards. 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The Ford Dodge Dodgers hosting Storm Lake for their homecoming contest. Connoisseur Media Sports Director Joe Jaden with a call on that one. Halftime interview set up with Fort Dodge Boys Golf Coach Nick Vinson. Also the South Central Calhoun Titans hosting Manson Northwest Webster in a key 1A District 2 contest. That contest can be heard on 105.9 The Beach and yourfortdodge.com. Halftime interview with South Central Calhoun Boys Basketball Coach Clive Clark. Olsen again out of the pistol, two receivers to the left, and they go hard counts here.
1: You get it right back.
0: Think they're gonna, it looks like they're pointing towards the Gales, got them to jump first that time. Well, we'll see, yeah.
1: And just get the 5 yards back. So it's back to, from the 39, 10 yards.
0: A little bit of gamesmanship there as the Wolves go on the hard count.
1: That was a very convincing count because two of them jumped.
0: Yes.
1: I mean, it was.
0: So they go twin receivers to the left again. Same formation, one-on-one coverage here against Gavin McLean, and he was the nearest one to the football as Olsen just chucked it up under pressure. Justin Baumgarn, the intended target out of the backfield. Pass incomplete. That'll bring up second and 10.
1: And again on that one, Baumgarn pushed off on McLean as he was going for the ball. Got to watch. I think eventually they're going to end up calling offensive pass interference.
0: Well defended there that time. Gavin McLean and defending a senior in Justin Baumgarn. Now they go under center, offset eye. Olsen on a pitch out to Baumgarn, trying to get the far corner turn. And he's going to be stacked up after a short gain. Nice job in pursuit by the Cinnamon defense. Now we got a timeout taken by Harris Lake Park.
1: Picked up 2 on that one, so nothing huge, but that is forward motion.
0: So we're going to go ahead and take a break with them here. 3rd and 8 upcoming for the Wolves. 4:29 to go, 18-0 is your score. We'll pause here. 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
2: And we're back here live at Lake Park on the shores of Silver Lake.
3: And when he says on the shores, folks, we are right off the lake here. It's a very pretty sunset going on. If you aren't here, you're missing out on a beautiful fall evening.
2: Yeah, beautiful night for football Friday night. Of course,
3: thought it was going to be hot, and I thought we may have some cramping. But as soon as the sun went down, the temperature fell, just dropped right down to about 60.
2: So, again, third and eight upcoming here. Ball on the 38-yard line. Two receivers to the right this time for Grady Olsen. Takes snap, looking that way under pressure. Throws it over the middle, and it's going to be incomplete, actually, towards the near sideline. And, again, Baumgard, the intended target, well defended by Thomasine.
3: Yeah, Thomas had him nice and covered. I think Thomas was hoping to get another chance at a pick on that one. And if he had, he was far enough on this side of the field that he might have had that same return.
2: Yeah, there was nobody, there was nothing but green field in front of him if he would have been able to reach out and pick that one off. So the Wolves here trailing 18-0, 4:24 to go, first quarter. On the Cinnamon 38-yard line, more than likely at this point you're going to try to go for it.
3: Yeah, they're running the play in.
2: 5 seconds to go on the play clock as they hustle up to the line here as Olsen sets him down, takes a snap, back to pass, slips and throws it over the middle, catch made and held on to by Carter Evans right at the 30-yard line.
3: He's short. Oh, couldn't be any shorter. I mean, the crowd is not happy with the spot. And I'm not 100% thinking that's an accurate spot either. I thought he might have had that one.
2: Looked like he was ahead of the 30-yard line as he went up for the football, but his momentum was bringing him back across the 30. Good job by Ty Miracle on the coverage to make the sure tackle there and force that spot.
3: Don't get me wrong. I'm good with the outcome.
2: So right at the 30-yard line, they come up just a yard short, do the Wolves. So the Santa Gales force a turnover on downs. They'll take over at their own 30. Eaton under center now, give to Crimmins on a cutback up the middle. Across the 32, about the 33 is where they're going to spot him down. Looked like he wanted to try to get to the outside initially, but then saw a lane back up the middle, made a quick cut back and got three.
3: Yeah, he actually ran into Webster on that one, his defender. And like you said, the outside cut out upon him. He was going to go outside, and it just wasn't there, and he had to go inside.
2: Eaton going to go back now out of the pistol with Crimmins behind him. And it's a play fake. Crimmins there in protection. Eaton going to chuck it deep towards Miracle. And, unable to climb the ladder. Might have stopped a step early. And, he might have a flag here.
3: We got a flag. I'm going to guess roughing the passer on this one because he had gotten rid of the ball and he ended up hard on the ground. So another personal foul here. Roughing the passer. 15-yard.
2: Waiting for the call here is coaching staff of Harris Lake Park not too happy about the call. And it is roughing the passer against the Wolves. So another 15-yard penalty and a first down for the Gales.
3: So they'll take over at their 30, or not take over, get the ball at their 32.
2: And again, it does move the ball into Harris Lake Park territory as Gales make a couple substitutions here. Going to go three wide for the first time tonight. Slot receiver to the right. Eaton sets him down out of the shotgun. Looks that way. Going to chuck it deep. One-on-one coverage for Ty Miracle. That's going to be caught. He's going to coast into the end zone for another Cinnamon touchdown. Ty Miracle.
3: 32-yard reception. That went right over his shoulder, right to the sweet spot. Nice play on that one.
2: It's a perfect back shoulder throw. Basket catch by Ty Miracle. And he jogs into the end zone for six more. Second touchdown reception of the night for the senior wideout. Now the Gales will go for two, try to break their skid here. 0-for-3 so far tonight.
3: I don't think you're supposed to say that till afterwards. Might have jinxed it a little. We'll see.
2: Man in motion is Ian, gives it to the wingback, and this is, I believe, Jack Stuckey, and he gets into the end zone for the two.
3: All right, nice play on that time. As he came in motion, I think they were all keying on Crimmins.
2: So Jack Stuckey with the wingback counter gets the Gales their first two-point try of the night.
3: That's cousin to cousin right there.
2: 26-0 should be your score. You need to adjust the scoreboard there. We'll go ahead and take a quick pause and be back. 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
2: It's a line drive kick that goes by one of the return men for the Wolves and into the end zone for a touchback.
3: Now, that was interesting because it went through his legs, and had he touched it, it would still be a live ball, but they're saying he didn't touch it. So, touchback on that. It did. It went right through his legs.
2: I think in hockey they call that five hole. Is that right? Went right between his legs. I don't know how it didn't hit him. So, the Wolves will take over first and 10 from their own 15-yard line. 3:32 to go in the first quarter. 26-0 is your score. St. Miguel's with the lead. You want to mention also coming up later tonight, pregame coverage, of course, going on right now. The Iowa Hawkeyes and the Iowa State Cyclones on the road for football Friday night, as Olsen takes a high snap, gets away, giving chase, and he's going to have to eat it, and he just avoids getting tackled in his own end zone.
3: Oh, man, he was smart enough to come out and fall. That was a heads-up move on him. He picked up the ball, and he had to do it on the move and had to make some runs, but he was in the end zone and just came outside and just fell. Otherwise, that would have been a safety.
2: Grady Olsen, 5'10", 160 pounds listed on the roster. He has been running for his life all night. As the Wolves now backed all the way up to their own one-yard line, and they got...
3: And that's because they got to say the one. It's inside the one. It is. And you know right now, if they're smart, they'll do the hard count, because our line has got to be just chomping at the bit here to get in there.
2: Gales loading up here, showing blitz. Crimmins comes on a blitz. They're going to chuck it deep. One-on-one coverage here. Olsen takes a shot and well over the head of the intended target, Ty Miracle, and coverage there against Carter Evans, the intended receiver.
3: He had to get rid of that one because I think timing it, Matthew Crimmins was coming right up the middle at him, and he had to let it go. And it was way out in front. But nobody had a chance of catching that one. So that a good placement on his part.
2: Third and 24 now for Harris Lake Park. On their senior night, got to get to the 25 for the first down. As the Wolves break the huddle with 12 on the play clock. Got Ryder Bob Zine, the fullback, in there to protect. Now he releases out of the backfield. It's a pass to him, and he is hit. Oh, boy.
3: I think flag on the
2: catch
3: play.
2: Made, too. They're going to say defender got there early. I think that's going to be the call. I don't know about that one because...
3: I couldn't see it. It's far enough out of the field of view for me.
2: Just unfortunate timing, really, because Bob Zine had to leap up to try to catch that pass, and I think as he was getting his hand on the football, he got hit from behind, as I couldn't see who it was that was there on defense for the Gales. It was just kind of one of those bang-bang plays, and unfortunately, it worked against the Gales that time.
3: Yeah. But a 15-yard penalty didn't get him a first down, so it's third and 9.
2: So that time, yeah, it does not give them a free fresh set of downs. So still third and 9 now for the Wolves here. Chance for the Sandeman defense to get a stop. Inside of 2.5 minutes to go, first quarter still. As Olsen sets him down, another high snap under pressure, has to get rid of it. One-on-one, jump ball, and Ty Miracle breaks it up at the last second. Quick check around for no flags. Carter Evans, the intended target. And again, as you mentioned, he's a big body, too, 6'5". Miracle, though, able to win that jump ball.
3: Well, Miracle waited until he came down and knocked it out of it and made it uncatchable. So he's not going to win the jump ball against Evans. He's sitting there at 6'5". but very nice job of being aware of the size.

0: difference and what he needed to do.
1: Now, Ty will be back to return the punt here, standing at his own 35. Here's a high end-over-end punt, and Miracle waves for a fair catch, and he fields it at about the 29. Nice fair catch there by Ty Miracle. Again, Gales will take over first and 10 from their own 29-yard line, leading 26-0, 2:14 to go in the first quarter. And this is the final road contest of the year for the Gales. And not too sure about their potential playoff fate. They need a lot of help. Have to win tonight and then hopefully knock off current district leader Kingsley Pearson just to have an outside chance to make the playoffs. As Jack Stuckey goes on a counter around the right side, trying to get the corner turned, get some blocking, and he does across midfield. Nice run by Jack Stuckey on the counter.
0: It'll be interesting to see where they mark him, because from our point of view, he could have been out of bounds, but he was like, he got hit and drive forward, and I think they're going to... Oh! It's short.
1: I'm going to say he was forced out just shy of the first down, had to get to the 39 for the first, and they only gave him 9. To the 38. So the Gales now going to go tight formation here. Strong side right is Ian under center. Give to Crimmins. Gets some blocking. Gets the corner turn. He's into the second level.
0: He's
1: going to go 20, 15, 10, 5. Touchdown. Matthew Crimmins, his second of the night. That's a 42-yard touchdown run by Matthew Crimmins to go along with his 50-yard run earlier in the first quarter. He took that handoff. Again, the Gales went tight. Looked like he was shot out of a cannon. Once he got that corner turn, there was no blue shirts there to catch up to him.
0: No one was going to catch him. He had the speed and the momentum going. Let's see if they can get the 2 points here. Same play.
1: They gave it to Stuckey, and he gets the corner turn. Flag comes in late, though.
0: So hold or late hit?
1: Yeah, I'm thinking... That's far enough back there. It's probably going to be a hold against the Gales. I mean, we have seen a lot of flags here. And again, we're still in the first quarter, folks. 1:57 to go, first quarter. 32-0 is your score currently. Gales with the lead. Oh, no foul on the play. They pick it up. So the Gales going to get the two-point try. Jack Stuckey, 2 for 2 on two-point tries. 34-0 is your score.
0: So 34 puts you just 1 point under the continuous clock on this one. But if we get another score, we're going to end up early in the second, be my guess, when we start continuous clock.
1: Cinnamon offense is humming along so far through the first quarter of play. We'll go ahead and take a quick break and be back. 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
1: Thomas Ian set to kick off as we're back here live at Lake Park at the Cinnamon Gales. They have a 34-0 lead over the Harris Lake Park Wolves. It's an end-over-end line drive kick bobbled by Justin Baumgarten. Now he'll pick it up, try to return. Gets to about the 15, falls forward for a couple more. Just shy of the 20. So a decent return after Baumgarten bobbled the kickoff.
0: I think he got it at about the 10 and ended up getting, what on that, about 8 yards? 9 yards. He's at the 19, so.
1: Ball the 19 for the Harris Lake Park Wolves. 1:51 to go, first quarter. Cinnamon Gales trying to pick up their third win of the season. Prove to 2-2 in district play.
0: You know, when you look at the district and you look at some of the power teams in this district and the rankings inside of the state, man, I don't care who you are, you don't want to play here.
1: Another high snap for Olsen. Back to pass. Throws it to the second man, and it's bobbled. Catch made. Oh, they're going to say catch inbounds. Carter Evans was able to control it. Saw a little bit of a bobble there going towards the sidelines, but he must have corralled it there, says the sideline judge. So pickup of 7 on the play. We're going to go ahead and call it 2nd and 3. They do have 2nd and 4 on the board.
0: It's either a long 3 or a short 4, however you want to look at it. You're a nice guy, so you said 3.
1: I try not to show my bias too much.
0: While I, on the other hand, don't care.
1: Two backs in the backfield for Olsen. One releases, one stays in to protect. Olsen steps up and tries to run, and he's going to be corralled. He's actually going to be just shy of the line to gain for the first down.
0: Very nice open field tackle by McClain, because had he not got him, he'd have gotten the first and then some, because after him was open field for quite a while until he started getting into that secondary.
1: Here's something I should also point out there. That was a nice hip drag tackle that time. Got him low, wrapped him up around the legs, and did not allow him to drive forward.
0: Oh, man, that barely, I think they gave him a yard on that one.
1: So we'll see what the Sandeman defense can do here on 3rd and, at least on the board anyways, 3rd and 3. Ball at the 26-yard line. Got to get to the 28 for the first down as Olsen back to pass, looking left. One-on-one coverage, jump ball, and well behind the intended target, Justin Baumgarn.
0: And out of bounds, too. So that was almost to us.
1: And Olsen took a shot, too, right as he released it. Thomas Ean there on the coverage, well defended. Sam and Gills have not allowed a lot of room for these Harris Lake Park receivers.
0: No, they've been doing a good job, like you say, using that sideline as the second defender and keeping him there. And he's been trying to pass, but that's a tough pass to make, especially under pressure.
1: So the Wolves, you know, watch the football on this play. 4th and 3 here. They're set to punt, though. Good snap. Rush on the way. High kick.
0: That's out of bounds.
1: And that's going to go out of bounds.
0: I bet it's going to go to the 36. 36 and a half.
1: Good call. Just shy of the 37 there as Sam McGill's get decent field position here with still 46 seconds to go in the first quarter, leading 34 to nothing.
0: Which means that if they break one here from, they got 2 or 3 plays they can get done here.
1: Again, as mentioned, we'll talk real quick about Iowa and Iowa State here right after this play. Is there pregame coverage going on right now? Thomasine alone in the backfield, sends Stuckey in motion. They're going to give it to him, gets the corner turn, gets just enough of a block, trying to get to the far sideline, and he's escorted out of bounds by a host of Wolves after a decent gain on first down.
0: Picks up 3 on that one. He's fast, and he's getting to that outside. And if he breaks it, I think he's going to be gone.
1: Again, the key to that play is getting that crashing end. If you can push him out of the play just enough, and then Stuckey with that speed can get the corner turn, you're going to get production on that kind of a play.
0: Like on that one, you want your receivers to be running towards the other side of the field to draw the defenders away to keep that open. But this time it looked like we had one streaking down the right side that kind of left that defender ready to pick up Jack if he broke it.
1: 2nd and 7 now for the Gales. You know, two receivers in tight to the left of Thomas Ean as he takes. Oh, we got two people.
0: Oh, that's a flag. Yep. Dylan's upset about that one. Both Matthew and Jack jumped on that one, and they're going to try to do motion. There was confusion from the beginning. You saw that Thomas was pointing to Matthew to go over here and Jack to go over there. And, you know, Stuckey and Crimmins both were kind of like, okay, did we change the play? Yeah, so it ends up being motion, 5 yards.
1: Yeah, they called an illegal shift. So if one player can move pre-snap, but when you have two players like that, that's what caused the penalty.
0: Yeah, they kind of frown on that one.
1: 2nd and 13. As Ian will send Crimmins in this time. Play fake, and now Ian going to step up in the pocket and avoids a couple tackles, then falls forward across midfield to about the 35-yard line of Harris Lake Park and actually give him an extra yard there to the 34.
0: Very nice. And notice by Thomas there to see that nothing was there for him, but it was wide open in front of him, so he takes it. What's he end up picking up there, 9, 10 yards? 11, because it's 2 yards left. Nice job.
1: Wolves going to rush 3 this time, drop 5 back in coverage. Ean back to pass, going to chuck it deep. 2-on-1 coverage and it's broken up. numbers were not in favor, I believe, of, what was that, Stuckey there on the far side, or is that
0: yep.
1: Jai?
0: Nope, that was Jack Stuckey from the far side.
1: You know, I tell you what, one player we haven't called so far tonight.

0: is Griffin Loffersweiler. Been back-to-back players of the game for the Gales past 2 weeks, but at least to my knowledge anyway, he hasn't had a catch yet here in the first quarter. 6 seconds to go. Clock stopped. Fourth and one for the Gales. Zine under center now. Give to Crimmins on a quick hard cut back right. He has enough for the first down. Just shy of the 30-yard line. Actually, they're going to spot him right on the 30.
1: He did fall. He was falling forward, and I bet his knee went down at some point in there.
0: So a very solid first quarter of play comes to an end for the Cinnamon Gales. They lead it 34 to nothing as we head to the break. We'll go ahead and take one with them here. 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
4: Jack Webster led his team in tackles last week with 10 total. He's now third on the team in tackles and tied for the lead with 4 sacks. Your thoughts on the progress of your junior linebacker?
5: Jack's really, really come on. You know, he started, and Jack's a diabetic one person. So when you see him coming out of the game, it's because his sugars are messed up and whatever else, and we try. I mean, he knows how to operate with that situation, and he just lets us know when he needs to come out and he needs to get a rest. But I'll tell you what, he plays really hard when he's out there and ready to go. He's also going to be our tight end this week, and we'll see, you know, how many plays he can get in, and while if we need to rest him. We'll probably try to rest him on the offensive side, because he's a big component of that defense, and we expect a lot out of those guys, especially coming into this game against HLP.
0: And we're back here in Lake Park, second quarter underway. While you're away, incomplete pass from Thomasine. Ty Miracle on the intended target, and now Ian under center takes a snap, give to Crimmins up the middle, makes one man miss, right up the gut, still going across the 20, breaks the tackle to the 10, to the 5, and he goes, Matthew Crimmins with a hat trick here in the first half. That's how you open up the second quarter of play, 2 plays in, Matthew Crimmins finds the end zone once again.
1: Just a nice move. He broke one tackle and then outran two defenders as he just got through that line. And he just hits the jets and off he goes.
0: Waving his way right up the gut here against this Harris Lake Park defense for 30 more yards. It's been a heck of a first half. And a return here for the junior tailback for the Gales. Now here's a throw. Two different targets. And oh boy, they fought over the football and nobody could come up with it. Pass incomplete on the 2-point try.
1: I don't think they knew. So Jack was out front, and I think that you had Griffin come across the backside. Jack thought it was for him, and I think it was actually meant because I saw Thomas tracking Griffin as he ran across the end zone. That's just one of those two players in the exact same spot that don't know who's supposed to catch it.
0: So 40-0 now is your score. 11:46 to go, second quarter of play. We'll go ahead and take a quick break and be back. 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
0: And we're back here at Lake Park as Thomas Ean, the low line drive kick that's going to be returned by Baumgarn, gets a block, and then he's run down. Nice open field tackle that time by Sam Tooney. sophomore, takes down Baumgarn right at about the 25-yard line. That is where the Wolves will take over first and 10. 11:26 and counting now as the Cinnamon Gills get the running clock going here, up 40-0 here in the second quarter of play. As I mentioned, going on right now, pregame coverage for the Iowa Hawkeyes and the Iowa State Cyclones. The Hawkeyes on the road to take on Washington. You can hear that contest on K97 and UFOdodge.com. Pregame coverage going on right now for that one, as well as for Iowa State football. They're taking on BYU on the road, and that contest can be heard on AM 540 KWMT. Here's Olsen back to pass, rolling out, and it's going to be picked off by the Cinnamon Gales.
1: It is an interception. They'll call it. Griffin Loffersweiler jumped right in front of the receiver on that one.
0: Griffin Loffersweiler. Well, he hasn't had a reception here tonight, but he finds one. He finds a pass from Grady Olsen. Picks it off and gets the Gales their second turnover of the night. 10:30 and counting now. The Cinnamon Gales back in business offensively. Trying to add their lead is Thomasine out of the shotgun. Crimmins to his right. Play fake. And Eaton under pressure, rolling out, avoids one tackle. Ring out to his left. Throws it. Has a man. Ty Miracle makes the catch on the far sideline, and he goes into the end zone for another St. Edmund touchdown. It's a nice job by Ty Miracle, biding time. Released at the last second. His defender got caught with eyes in the backfield, and Eaton with a perfect rainbow pass to Ty Miracle. Nate Coast into the end zone for his third touchdown of the night to match Matthew Crimmins.
1: Having a heck of a night.
0: So four touchdown passes on the night for Thomas Eane. Three receiving touchdowns for Ty Miracle to match Matthew Crimmins' three touchdowns as Wildcat formation. Now a quick pitch out to Eane, and he throws an interception on the return. On the two-point try. As again, they tried to go to Jacob Nealon there. Trying to get the senior opportunity to haul in a pass, and doesn't quite work out. So 10:08 to go in the ball, in the second quarter. 46-0 is your score. We'll go ahead and take another quick break. Be back. 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
0: 10:08 to go, second quarter, 46-0 now is your score. St. Edmund Gales well out in front of this one. Flipping the script from last week, here is a squib kick on the way by Thomasine, falling on at about the 30-yard line. And that will be Connor Perkins, one of the up men for the Wolves. That is where they will take over first and 10. Did you happen to get that yardage on Miracle's touchdown catch?
1: 28 yards.
0: 28-yard touchdown
1: one
0: reception.
1: First play from scrimmage, and that was actually Thomas scrambling on that one, and Ty doing a great job of breaking, like you said, last second, being wide open.
0: Three receiver formation now for the Wolves. As Olsen takes a snap under pressure, one-on-one coverage there, just chucks it up there. Oh, a late flag comes in.
1: Yeah, what are they?
0: Boy, I tell you what.
1: That wasn't even catchable, so it's not PI unless it's a hold.
0: Yeah, that's about the only thing you could call here because that was well over the head. There was nobody near that football as Olsen just had to chuck it
1: Miracle
0: up there.
1: Miracle was the only one close to it.
0: Gales got brought five, I should say, on the pass rush that time. And the refs getting together, all five of them here. Still waiting on the call. Boy, they're going to call pass interference against the Gales. I think the Gales coaching staff would like an explanation there.
1: Maybe they're saying that's why it wasn't catchable.
0: Yeah. Pass interference called on the Gales. Be a 15-yard penalty. Perhaps a little bit of a tug there. Somebody got a step behind. And the coverage, it was hard for us to see there because I was going from Olsen under pressure and having to chuck it deep and then looking downfield and there being nobody there. But again, hard to tell. So another first down via penalty puts the Wolves, oh my God, moving all over the place. So that'll back them up five. So just as they get into Salmon territory, they back up to midfield off the false start penalty. 9:06 to go. We'll go ahead and take a quick break. Pause for station identification. 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
0: 9:04 and counting here as we return to Lake Park. 46-0 is your score. Sandman with the lead. Two receivers now, a man in motion for Olsen, who bobbles the snap. Under pressure, rolls out to his right, still looking, and throws, and it's going to be in the dirt, incomplete. Good pressure by the Gales that time. Heck of an effort by the senior Olsen just to escape the pocket there.
1: Yeah, and to get the pass off as he's just being chased down by Matthew. He still got tackled.
0: You could see Olsen starting to get gassed. He has been running for his life this entire first half. I'm trying to think, Lance. There haven't been a lot of run plays from Harris Lake Park here, at least not since early in the first quarter.
1: No, they really haven't. They've been throwing a lot of passes.
0: Again, passing formation out of the shotgun is Olsen. They're gonna, looks like the Gale's going to send four, and they will. Right into the backfield, that's Crimmins, and another Gale trying to see the number there, Jack Webster. So Jack Webster, right on cue here, is going to talk about him here at some point as part of our sound of the game with Coach Dillon. Led the team in tackles last week with 10 total. Not bad for the junior linebacker in his first year as a starter. Second on the team, just behind Jacob Neeland.
1: And third and 18 for the Wolves as they just keep moving backwards.
0: And the Gales rush for that tie. Matthew Crimmins and Webster in there on the stop. Again, as Lance mentioned, third and 15 from the 37-yard line of Harris Lake Park as Olsen takes a snap. Back to pass, looking, throws, catch made by Carter Evans. Good open field tackle by Ty Miracle. Boy, if he doesn't hold on that one, Evans might still be running.
1: Yeah, that was it, too, and that was a very nice job. Got there after the ball this time, so no pass interference, but brought him down well short of even the original line of scrimmage.
0: So fourth down here, and, well, as of right now anyways, Evans showing that he's back to punt. They're in Sanamon territory, ball in the 37, but it's fourth and 12. As Evans gets the snap, kick is away. Gale's going to let it go. Takes a hop at the 11, keeps going towards the sideline, and it's going to be down inside the 5.
1: Yeah, right down to about the 4, it looks like, from here, but that's a long ways away, and my eyes are old.
0: So Carter Evans with another nice punt. Trying to pull up the stats on his punting so far on the season.
1: He's doing a nice job of placement.
0: Averaging 30.5 yards per kick, long of 47. That's pretty good for the high school level. Another nice punt pins the Gales inside their own 5-yard line. Just over 6 minutes to go in the first half. And upcoming, we'll have our Lauffer-Swiler's halftime show. Halftime interview. Connoisseur Media Sports Director Joe Jaden. It's Thomas Ean out of the pistol. And the give to, I think that's Crimmins. Try to see here as he falls forward for a couple.
1: He got hit in the backfield, but did manage to squirt forward. Probably picked up one.
0: That is one of the differences you see between a veteran tailback like Matthew Crimmins and the freshman Gavin McLean. Crimmins with a little bit more lower center of gravity on that run, they're able to fall forward for a couple of yards.
1: No, they gave him zero.
0: Crimmins this time into the second level, breaks one tackle, he's off to the races, to 30, to 35, 40, and he's going to be run down from behind, lost the football at the end there.
1: But it goes out of bounds.
0: Touchdown saving tackle that time. Trying to see who got the tackle there. Chase Bringelson ran him down. Another huge run, though, by Matthew Crimmins. He's got to be close, if not well over 200 yards, just in the first half.
1: Yeah, 50 yards on that one. 30 yards.

0: run out of bounds just shy of the 5-yard line.
1: Yeah, they're going to mark him right about the 6.
0: It was a foot race to the corner. Just couldn't quite get enough white shirts to provide an escort. Get him in the end zone here.
1: No, he had that secondary coming up on him. Had two players. He'd had to beat both of them around that corner, and they're fairly quick getting on him.
0: Second and goal from the 6, I should say, as Stuckey again. They're going to try the left side this time. Cut back upfield. Nice job by Jack Stuckey on the reversal there to find the end zone and another St. Edmund touchdown. That time it just following his blockers. Excellent patience there by the freshman.
1: He did a really nice job to cut back in, too, and see where that hole was. And just defense just kept running right on him, and he says, I'm going to go left.
0: Yeah, Harris Lake Park over-pursued on the play, and there was no space for Stuckey to get the corner turned on the left side, so he decided to change reverse field and walked in the end zone right up the middle. So now they go for 2. Same play this time again to Stuckey. Gets the corner turn, and he is into the end zone for the 2. So Jack Stuckey with his 3rd 2-point conversion run of the night. And with 3:22 to go, it is St. Edmund 54, Harris Lake Park 0. We'll go ahead and take a quick break and be back. 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
0: 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Wheelchair Dynamics is located at 1406 A Street West in Fort Dodge, next to Tom Thumb Restaurant. As I mentioned, we'll have the Loughersweiler's halftime show coming up here in about 3:22 of play as the kick, line drive kick, bounced and taken by Justin Baumgarney's run down by Jack Webster just shy of the 25-yard line. Spotted at the 23, that is where the Wolves take over first and 10. And again, Lance Lennon joined me on commentary here. Again, the Gales have done their job. They've taken care of business. We know the struggles that Harris Lake Park has had throughout this season coming into tonight. But again, what you wanted to see was the Gales just going out there, playing clean football and executing, and they've done that so far.
1: They've been playing good football, not clean, a lot of penalties.
0: Well, yeah,
1: And that's
0: execution-wise.
1: Yes, yeah, and the tackling has been the way you want to see the tackling, wrapping them up, good open field tackles, preventing good coverage by the defense, nice offense. We've seen some good blocking. Again, get some momentum going into next week, home field and senior night.
0: Gale's going to rush 5 this time. Jump ball and the catch made by Carter Evans that time. Climbed the ladder and was able to high point the football. Ty Miracle, not a whole lot he could do there on that one. Catch made, and it's going to be a first down for the Wolves. And we got an injured player in the backfield for Harris Lake Park. Clock stop, 2:11 to go in the half. Again, I want to thank our sponsor for a halftime show, Loughersweiler Funeral Home, offering professional guidance with personal and specialized attention before, during, and after the loss of a loved one. Their reputation for honesty and integrity is very well known as their most valuable asset. Coming up for the halftime interview with Connoisseur Media Sports Director Joe Jaden, it'll be Cinnamon Girls Tennis Coach Sean Neverman. Shout out to the girls tennis team, a heck of a season this year, North Central Conference champs. I believe they got to the regional finals. Trying to remember, did they make it to state as a team?
1: I don't know. I honestly I can't even
0: check on that at halftime. I know they made it to the regional final last week. Shaking up player for Harris Lake Park, Ryder Bob Zine. One of 4 seniors in the starting offense for Harris Lake Park. Trying to do a quick count of how many seniors they do have. It's not a real big roster either, that's the thing, for Harris Lake Park.

0: five seniors in this lineup for 2026 Wolves. I should also mention coming up Saturday morning, tomorrow, it's Sports Talk Live from Tropical Smoothie Cafe in Fort Dodge from 9 to 10 a.m. right here on Sunny 99.7 and YourFortDodge.com. This week, Joe Jane will talk football with Fort Dodge Dodgers coach Nick Mosier, Sandeman's Matt Dillon, Southeast Valley's Michael Swainer, and Iowa Central's Colby Kratch. As Grady Olson, under pressure, takes a snap, throw, catch made, and a nice open field tackle right at about midfield. Gavin McClain there on the stop. Forward progress for the Wolves. Looks like they picked up about four on that play, and the pass complete.
1: Again, nice coverage by McClain. He just took the pass to the flats. Those are more times than not going to be caught by the offense. He'll just keep them from then getting anything after the catch, and he did. Nice job by Gavin.
0: Easton Reimers, sophomore on the reception there, his eighth of the season. Olson now out of the pistol. Baumgarten behind him. Well, actually, as Reimers, and there's a throw well over the head of Carter Evans. Never saw that one. Olson probably felt the pressure a little bit early, let that one go before Evans even started to break on his route.
1: Yeah, Blanco was coming in. It looked like the defender pulled him down to the ground. Nothing called, but Blanco was definitely coming in, and you're not going to miss when that one's coming after you. Between him and Nealon, those are some large gentlemen.
0: And they have been wreaking havoc up front here all night long against this Harris Lake Park front. We got 43 seconds and counting here in the first half. Wolves hustle the line, just get the snap off. Oh, and they're going to throw a little flea flicker here, pass down the field.
1: And we're going to have a flag on that one.
0: Oh, boy, there's a lot of hand fighting.
1: Yeah. That's going to be holding a pass interference on Miracle on that one, as I could tell from up here, he was holding him. But if he didn't do that, that would have been a reception.
0: Well, initially it looked like Carter Evans was trying to push him to shield himself there, and Miracle, I think, returned the favor, and he's going to be the guilty party there, or he got caught, I should say. The saying goes, it's always the second man, right?
1: Yeah. Oh, yeah.
2: Timeout called by the Wolves.
0: So timeout by Harris Lake Park after the pass interference penalty is going to move them into Sandeman territory here with 21 seconds to go. We'll go ahead and take a quick timeout with them. 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
0: And we're back here live at Lake Park. 54-0 is your score. The St. Edmund Gales with the lead, looking to pick up their third win of the season, second win in district play. They're trying to keep their slim playoff hopes alive, set the stage for potential play in game next week against Kingsley Pearson for the Gales senior night. The first and 10, fresh set of downs. There's a snap, and again, same play as they pitch it out to the tailback. Throw back to Brady Olson. He makes the catch just shy of the 20-yard line, and then another flag comes in late.
1: They're going to call an unnecessary roughness on the tackle. He threw him.
0: So Olson out of the pistol would take the snap, pitch it back to Ryder Bobzien, the fullback, and then Bobzien back to pass on back-to-back plays. That time throws it back to Olson, and then the extracurricular contact there goes against the Gales. Another personal foul. Should probably tally those up, figure out how many there have been here in this first half. There have been a lot of personal foul and big pass interference penalties against both teams.
1: Yeah, and if I was a better statistician, I might have been remembering to write those down. Ooh, that's a big one.

0: Again, yeah, it's not half the distance, so it's a 15-yard penalty all the way inside the 15. I think they got it marked at about the 11.
1: Yeah.
0: Trying to see, is that the clock remain? Yeah, it is. 5 seconds, so this might be the final play of the half here as Bobzien, under pressure, escapes, throws it back. It's going to be picked off by Gavin McLean right there for the interception. Bobzien was under pressure there by the Gales. Had to just chuck it up for grabs, and Gavin McLean with the pick to end the half. 54-0 is your score. The Cinnamon Gales head to the locker. We'll go ahead and take a quick break. You're listening to Cinnamon Football as we head into the Loughborough-Swiler halftime show here on Sunny 99.7 and NeoFortDodge.com.
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7: Welcome back, everybody, to the Sunny 99.7 studios. I'm sports director Joe Jayden, and you are listening to the Loffersweiler Halftime Show. And join me now is St. Edmund girls tennis coach Sean Neverman. Sean, how you doing?
8: I'm doing good, Joe. How are you?
7: Good. Well, second week in a row here with Sean, but obviously the final week here for St. Edmund girls tennis. Coach, we'll go back to last Wednesday. Chloe Palmer represents the school in the Class 1A Girls State Tennis Singles Tournament over at Waukee Northwest. She lost to Natalie Steele of Fairfield 6-2, 6-1, and then fell to Ella Senny of Grinnell in a super tiebreaker 3-6, 6-3, 1-0. Ugh, boy, it's got to be the worst way in the world to lose like that. Your overall thoughts on Chloe last Wednesday?
8: She played well. The first girl, Steele, she's ranked in the top 10. She's very good. Ended up placing. And then the girl from Grinnell was just fast. Man, she could get to every shot. So Chloe did play well, just fell just a little bit short.
7: Did she tweak her ankle at some point there in that second match?
8: No, she came through fine, but just that girl was just fast and could get to everything, so kind of frustrated her a little bit, I think, but she never gave up.
7: Talk about Chloe wins the first set 6-3, then she loses 6-3. What is it you say to Chloe as you go into this super tiebreaker with all that pressure?
8: Just to play her game. I mean, she proved in the first set that she belonged and she could beat the girl. She just needed to play her game and be patient and try to manufacture some points here and there, but just couldn't quite get her done.
7: So again, Chloe Palmer representing St. Edmund at the Class 1A Girls State Singles Tournament ends up going 0-2. Coach, earlier in the week in the team competition, you were in the final with the possibility of going to state as a team, but you lose to Pella 5-0. Chloe Palmer loses 6-3, 6-4. Abby Huss falls 6-1, 6-1. Sophia Schlenz drops her match 6-2, 6-1. Jade Rock falling 6-0, 6-1. Your overall feelings in that loss to Pella?
8: Pella's a real good team. I mean, they're ranked third for a reason, and their top two went to state in doubles, and their third is the one that went to state in singles, so they've got a pretty deep team, so I was proud of the way the girls fought.
7: Coach, if I would have told you before the season started that your season would conclude being one step away from the state championships for team and lose to Pella the way you did, and then having a representative there in the singles, if I would have told you that before the season started, would this season be a success?
8: Oh, yeah. We have high expectations conference-wise going in, and then state-wise, it just depends on. We haven't got a very good draw the last couple of years, so you never know state-wise, but I know I'm super proud of the way the girls fought all season and the way they finished.
7: Coach Neverman, again, you brought up the conference, and again, you dominate the North Central Conference again this year. The win streak and all that stuff. Does it blow your mind that you've been able just to dominate this conference as long as you have?
8: Yeah, because there's obviously some other pretty good teams. They're catching up. Webster City's got a pretty deep team and young team, so they'll be tough next year. But, yeah, it's crazy that my girls just keep doing it year in and year out.
7: Again, St. Edmund girls tennis coach Sean Neverman here with me on the Loffersweiler Halftime Show. We're at halftime between St. Edmund and Harris Lake Park. Coach, talk about the seniors that you're going to lose to graduation.
8: Man, they're going to be tough to replace. Obviously, Chloe went to state, so that's a big one to replace at one. Abby Huss, four-year starter at two, definitely going to miss her. She was an alternate for state. Sophia Schlenz at three was a doubles alternate. She's only been out the last couple years. Sure wish I could have had her all four. Then Nina Smith lost her earlier in the year. She was out with a medical condition, so we didn't get to have her all year, but she started the year with us. And then Emerson Peters played in the sixth spot, and it was her first year playing, so it would have been nice to get some more experience with her and have her longer. And then Lizzie Kiernan also, I think she's in cross country and cheer, and so she was always busy doing something.
7: Coach, maybe you can plead with the school to see if they can fail all those girls and you get them back for another year.
8: Right? Give them some NIL money to come back.
7: Was it hard sharing your girls this year with volleyball and other things? I mean, we've talked about it throughout the season, but it's just got to be really difficult to do that, right?
8: It is, but I go and cheer on volleyball, so I like to see the girls do multiple things, and the other coaches have all been great to work with, and we just have an open communication, so it

0: all works out pretty good.
1: All right, your overall feelings on St. Edmund girls tennis for 2027?
0: Going to have to get some recruits, losing all six of those seniors, so hopefully we can talk some of those other volleyball players into coming out next year and continuing the winning streak.
1: Do you notice a pipeline in any way, some seventh graders, some eighth graders that might be able to help you down the road?
0: We had a camp this last spring, and there's a few that will be in eighth grade next year that I could pull up if I don't get any other recruits that will be able to contribute as eighth graders next year.
1: All right. Well, hey, Coach, I appreciate a few moments of your time here this evening. Congratulations on another really good season here for St. Edmund girls tennis. Appreciate your time. Thank you.
0: Thanks, Joe. Go Gales.
1: That's St. Edmund girls tennis coach Sean Neverman here with me on the Loffers Weiler halftime show. We're at halftime between St. Edmund and Harris Lake Park. We'll take a break. When we come back, Alex Nagel will take a look at the first half stats. Back in a moment here on Sunny 99.7.
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1: And we're back here at Lake Park for the Loffers Weiler's Halftime Show. 54-0 is your score. The St. Edmund Gales out in front against the Wolves. Gales trying to improve to or pick up their third win of the season. They enter tonight 2-4 overall and 1-2 in eight-man District 1 play, taking on the Wolves on their senior night as they come into this contest 0-3 and 0-5 overall. Again, I'm Alex Nagel along with Lance Lennon on commentary. Again, Lance Lennon, a lot of offense for the St. Edmund Gales.
9: A lot of offense. Total offensive yards, 370. Thomasine has gone 5 of 10 passing for a total of 110 yards and 4 passing touchdowns, 3 to Ty Miracle, 1 to Webster. And then rushing, 16 rushes for a grand total of 260 yards, of which Crimmins had, what I hit him up, 258 of those. So all but two, and that's not 100% accurate because Jack had a 6-yard touchdown, but somewhere in there, he's at 250 yards offense. And the only thing keeping him from getting more, as we say, is the end zone.
1: You know, when Coach Dillon and I was talking with him our pregame show, he wanted to get back to running the football, and they have certainly done that here tonight. Again, a heck of an effort, first half anyways, for Matthew Crimmins, and potentially more to come here, although probably start to see some of the backups work their way in here in the second half.
9: I would imagine continuous clock here going, and this will be actually the first kickoff of the game for the Wolves, as they did not have the opportunity, having started the game kicking off, and hopefully the last kickoff they'll have.
1: Couple of quick score updates. An 8-man District 1, the only result so far in Newell Fonda, up 42-6 at halftime against Arweva. That is a non-district contest. Fort Dodge Dodgers on their homecoming are up 42-0 over Storm Lake at halftime. And you can hear that contest on 92 Rock and your FortDodge.com. Connoisseur Media Sports Director Joe Jaden, the call on that one. No score for South Central Calhoun. Again, you can listen to their contest on 105.9 The Beach and your4dodge.com. Although they are in the middle of a district championship race right now, currently I believe tied for the district lead. So a couple of scores in that district. Emmitsburg up 21-6 against South Hamilton. That is in the third quarter play. And then East Sac County up 28-6 at halftime. They are at Pocahontas area tonight. And also going on right now on K97 and your4dodge.com, the Iowa Hawkeyes currently have a 6-0 lead, 5:39 to go first quarter. They are out in Seattle, Washington, taking on the Washington Huskies in the 20th-ranked Hawkeyes with a 6-0 lead in that contest in the first quarter. And then coming up later tonight, a kickoff set for 9:30 p.m., the Iowa State Cyclones on the road to take on the BYU Cougars. BYU coming into that contest, I believe, 11th. The latest rankings.
9: Again, well, that's good. You can beat the number 11 team. I mean, that's always, you look at the positive side of things. I don't know. I think sometime I'd like to go out to Salt Lake City and go to the nice stadium there and actually get a chance to watch them play. Got a sister lives up in Park City.
1: Yeah, both BYU and Utah, very beautiful stadiums over there. BYU actually, so even better yet, they're the 8th ranked team. So
9: hey, even better. Beat a top 10 ranked team, right? That's what we're hoping for.
1: Be an early feather in the cap for first-year head coach Jimmy Rogers if he can go on the road and knock off the Cougars later here tonight.
9: Hey, anything is possible.
1: Again, that was a wild one last Saturday. The Cyclones able to come out victorious against West Virginia. A lot of offense in that one, if you like offensive football. 45-42, the final in that one?
9: Yeah. Nice low-scoring effort. So, good. I'm going to say that was an offensive game and probably not a lot of defense when you get 97 or 87 points on the board.
1: So Ryder Bobzien set to kick it off here to start the third quarter of play. As actually a couple of different returners, I think, back for the Gales. I think that's Gavin McClain and Jack Stuckey, I believe. Mm-hmm. So kick away, and it's going to go over the head and into the end zone for the touchback, and the Gales take over first and 10 at their own 15-yard line.
9: Well, he's got a leg on him. I mean, he can boot that ball. There was no doubt that was going to be a touchback. And just unfortunately, he probably doesn't get many chances to do that this season.
1: Tell you what, for Harris Lake Park, if you want to look for positives, again, they've had some very nice kicks anyways. You know, a nice kickoff there. And then, of course, Carter Evans with a couple of nice punts.
9: Pinning down inside the 5 for 2 of them.
1: One right at the 1-yard line, too.
9: I like I said, I think that was inside the 1, and they had to put the 1 because you don't have a half-yard way to mark on the board.
1: Trying to see here. Looks like, yeah, I believe that's Cal Reisner in there now. So the Gales with a couple of backups in to start the third quarter as Reisner takes a snap back to pass, steps up in the pocket, and he's going to be corralled and run down for maybe no gain on the play.
9: Yeah, back to the line of scrimmage. He did get pulled down from behind, but had he not gotten that, I mean, it was the guy had a hold of his jersey, and that didn't happen. I think he could have gotten 5 yards.
1: Yeah, had a chance, just unfortunately got caught from behind. So second and 10 now upcoming for the Gales. And Gavin McLean in the backfield now as Reisner is going to go under center.

0: But Reisner, a good read on that one, seeing that it was collapsing and he wasn't going to get the pass off.
1: They give it to McClain, gets the corner turned, has blocking across the 25, breaks another tackle to the 30, to the midfield. We got a flag on the play. McClain turns on the Jets. He's going to go in the end zone.
0: That would be nice if it stays, but I got a feeling that one's coming back because you got a flag in the backfield, usually where you have a hold, and it was right on the outs. Yeah, there it is. That one hurts.
1: So again, another penalty negating a big play. We've seen a number of those here tonight. But again, give credit to Gavin McClain on the effort anyways.
0: 75-yard run, and he outran everybody out there. And unfortunately, maybe he'll do it again. This time he gets a chance to do an extra 5 yards. He'll go 80 yards.
1: Pad the stats a little bit.
0: That wasn't a 75-yard run. That would have been on a 50-yard field. Got to do my math here. 15 to 40 plus. Doesn't matter. 65.
1: But again, McClain had one of the biggest plays last week against GTRA. It was actually our Kingsgate and Turnth play of the game, the 65-yard touchdown reception. Caught it on a short crossing route and turned on the Jets and outran the Titans defense for six. As Reisner hands it off to McClain, and this time he's stacked up and actually going to lose yards that time. It's Harris Lake Park. The blitz that time rushed five. There's too many blue shirts, not enough white shirts to get ahead on them, and McClain loses a couple. 10:45 and counting again, continuous clock for the Gales here in this second half. Third and 15. Looks like they got to get to the 25 for the first down. Looks like a bunch formation here. Two receivers right and left for Cal Reisner. Everybody in tight. It's an end around, and back is going to be stacked up and dropped for another loss.
0: Yeah, that was an end and down because Evans got right in there and just he didn't have a chance. I think McClain got the handoff, and there was Evans right on top of him. So fourth down, 20-ish.
1: And Thomas 18. Dean coming in now to punt for the Gales. Now fourth and well, they got a 17 on the board, but looks like Baumgarten back deep to return. As Dean takes a snap, clean kick away. And it's going to be played, actually, by Baumgarten at about the 35. Dangerous return there.
0: That ball wasn't, he wasn't going to lose any yards. I don't know why he felt the need to pick that up and try and go because he was going to get hit, and that was a good opportunity for a fumble, but he held on.
1: Paid the price for it, and the Wolves will take over in Cinnamon territory at the 36-yard line when play resumes. Do you want to take a second to thank our sponsor for our halftime shows throughout the season, Lawforce Wireless Funeral Home, offering professional guidance with personal and specialized attention before, during, and after the loss of a loved one. Their reputation for honesty and integrity is very well known and is their most valuable asset. Twin receivers to the right for Grady Olson. Back to pass, looking short. Now he's under pressure, and he's going to be dropped for a sack. A host of Gales in there applying pressure, and I think that's Joseph Alvarez is going to get credit for the sack.
0: Yeah, good job of getting in there. Crimmins broke through and actually caused the pocket to collapse. And as he tried to slip forward, yeah, we had Alvarez make that stop on it.
1: So for Alvarez, trying to see here if that was his first net. He's credited for half a sack, so that is his first official full sack of the season. And that forces a second and 20 now for Harris Lake Park. Alvarez, just a freshman, 245, listed at 6'4 on the roster. Here's an option play and a pitch out, but well defended by the Cinnamon Gales. Oh, no, he got away. Still going down the far sideline across midfield. Got some of that lost yardage back.
0: Yeah, he was stopped at the line of scrimmage on that one, and the Gales just didn't complete the tackling, but he ends up only getting about 5 or 6 back.
1: Carter Evans turns what could have been a loss into a positive gain for the Wolves, and now it is third and 12 as Harris Lake Park needs to get to the St. Edmund, looks like 26-yard line for the first down.
0: again, good defensive penetration as they got into the backfield.
1: Yeah, swarmed to the football, just couldn't finish the initial hits as Olsen now quickly, with 2 seconds to go, takes a snap, another option play on the pitch outs. And great job that time for sure tackling by the Cinnamon defense. Gavin McLean and Jacob Nealand and the ball carrier down on the play for Harris Lake Park.
0: Yeah, he got, I think, I don't know what happened on the play, but he got just, Nealand put everything into him on that one. So I think he might have put his leg backwards a little bit.
1: I try to say, almost wonder, well, they're kind of checking his upper body. Wonder if maybe he got the wind knocked out of him there, like you said, with big Jacob Nealand falling on top of him there on the hit. And that time well defended by Nealand and McLean, combining for the stop. Just shy of midfield. It's going to bring a fourth down for the Wolves. Well, we got a break in the action. We'll go ahead and thank a few more of our sponsors for tonight's broadcast. Again, I want to mention tonight's online streaming of the game is brought to you by Mitch Lund State Farm Insurance in Fort Dodge. 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Also, want to mention, coming up on October 24th, take a break from the sidelines and head to the stage. Direct from Sweden, it is the music of ABBA at Iowa Central on Saturday, October 24th. For tickets and more information, go to iowacentral.edu/tickets.
0: Also next week at Iowa Central, they're doing Midsummer Night's Dream. That's their fall play, and I don't know if you've ever seen that one, but that is actually, of the Shakespearean plays, that is my favorite.
1: Did attend Iowa Central my freshman year. Been to a couple of musicals there. They do put on quite a production.
0: Yeah, this one is just a play, so no music in it. But then there's a play within the play with Nick Bottom the Weaver and Puck. And yeah, everybody out there listening going, thanks, Lance. More information we didn't need or didn't want. Sam did ask me to give a little bit of shout-out, Sam, my wife, to her two high school helpers. She's a preschool teacher at St. Edmund. Thomas Ean and Griffin Loffesweiler are both her high school helpers. The kids love them. Absolutely love having them come in. It's always a great thing when you have those high school kids come in and work with those little kids. It's an opportunity you get at very few places. Smaller schools where you're all in the same building, you get that opportunity, but it's a service class for the kids, and they do a great job. Sam says she really couldn't get through her day without those two boys, so it's nice to see them out here having success tonight and success in that classroom.
1: Ryder Bobzien, the player shaken up for Harris Lake Park, very gingerly coming off the sideline.
0: Yeah, I can't tell certainly if it's a leg or what, but he is hurting for certain.
2: Fourth down.
1: So again, fourth down for Harris Lake Park, fourth and 15, as Ty Merrickel back deep to return punt here, shown by the Wolves. Looks like Carter Evans back to kick. See if Miracle gets a chance to return it here. Oh boy, rush. Able to avoid jumping off sides. Here's a kick away by Evans. Miracle back to return it, and he fair catches inside the 10. I think he's going to be right about the 8-yard line. That is where the Gales will take over first and 10.
0: Yeah, and good punt again.
1: You want to mention coming up tomorrow morning at Sports Talk Live from Tropical Smoothie Cafe in Fort Dodge from 9 to 10 a.m. on Sunny 99.7 and yourfortdodge.com. This week, Connoisseur Media Sports Director Joe Jaden will talk football with Fort Dodge Dodgers coach Nick Mosier, Cinnamon's Matt Dillon, Southeast Valley's Michael Swader, and Iowa Central's Colby Cratch, also Cinnamon volleyball coach Lindsey Heffernan. Now the Gales again pinned inside their own 10-yard line as Cal Reisner goes under center, takes a snap, gives to McLean, trying to get the corner turn. He does across the 10 to the 15, takes on contact, breaks a couple tackles, still going down the far sideline. He's still in bounds. He's off to the races to the 30, to the 20, to the 15, the 10. And it's going to be a St. Edmund touchdown. He stayed in. Gavin McLean.
0: Nice run. He got it this time. He wanted it last time. And then with that penalty, he just said, not this time, guys. No holding. Off we go.
1: I tell you what, I thought for sure it was going to be a nice game. I didn't think there was any way he was going to break enough tackles down the far sideline and stay in bounds. He lowered his shoulder at about the 20-yard line, took on contact, was able to bounce off of that, and then turn on the jets on the far sideline and left the Wolves in the dust for six more for the Gales.
0: 73-yard touchdown run on that one. Nice job, Gavin.
1: And now the Gales will go for two, leading 60-0 here in the third. As Reisner out of the shotgun, and he's going to keep it himself, trying to get the corner turned on the play fake, and he's in there for the two. So a little read option play that time. Cal Reisner showing his speed. 5:44 to go, 62-0 is your score. St. Edmund Gales with the lead. We'll go ahead and take a quick break and be back. 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
1: And we're back here live at Lake Park, 5:44 to go, 62-0 is your score as the St. Edmund Gales set to kick it away. 73-yard touchdown run by the freshman Gavin McLean.
0: Got Webster doing the kicking duties now.
1: Jack booms this one away. It's going to be returnable at about the 9. Taken by, I believe, Baumgarten. Works his way right now. Cuts back left to midfield, to the middle of the field, I should say, and is wrapped up and taken down by a couple of Gales right at about the 20-yard line. In 5:30 and counting, continuous clock here. That should move things along pretty quickly here in this second half as the Gales continue to make substitutions on both ends of the ball. Number of backups now working in, getting some time here at the varsity level. It's always good to see, trying to build experience for these young men. Olsen takes a snap for Harris Lake Park, one-on-one coverage with Carter Evans, and he makes the catch across midfield. And then he's tackled out of bounds by Cal Reisner. Some fighting there at the end. And a late flag.
0: And I think that's going to be on the Wolves. His helmet got stuck under Jack or Reisner's shoulder pad. There was nothing nefarious or bad about what Reisner was doing. It just got tied up, and he got upset about it. So, he's going to get called on that one because he pushed and tore off his helmet.
1: So we'll see what that first flag was for. So it's either going to be a penalty against the Wolves or potential offsetting penalties, but there's definitely a flag on Evans there right at the end, getting frustrated after he was tackled out of bounds by Cal Reisner. One of the longest plays from scrimmage so far in the ballgame for Harris Lake Park. Clock stop with 4:56 to go in the third quarter. As the referee's trying to sort things out here.
0: I don't know. They had the first flag. You think they're going to call interference?
1: Well, no, it was after the tackle that first flag came in.
0: And then another one over here. Was there more extracurriculars?
1: Yeah, and I think that second flag was then, like you said, for the frustration from Evans there afterwards. Got a score update over in Seattle. Kamari Moulton with a 56-yard touchdown run to give Iowa a 13-0 lead at the start of the second quarter. For those Iowa fans listening.
0: Are there Iowa fans?
1: There's at least one up here in the press box.
0: I always got to remind myself, yes. If it's good for the state, it's good for the state.
1: Hey, and I'm always, I know it's been a contentious point for Iowa and Iowa State fans about whether or not the game should continue to play. I personally would love to see it go on forever, but, you know, it's such a good thing for the state. You know, it brings the people of the state together for that kind of a football game, you know, and hopefully things, the way college sports are going, things don't go too far sideways that game ends up getting taken away.
0: It's hard, too, because you could play, you know, another lesser opponent and almost guarantee yourself a win. You mm-hmm. could always have a home game, guarantee yourself revenue. Those types of things you give up for that rivalry. But I think having that rivalry is actually good for both teams because you really start to get it's a good recruiting tool.
1: And it provides an early season test, at least recently anyways, an early season test for both teams as officials coming over to talk to at least the Harris Lake Park sideline.

0: Oh, boy. So Carter Evans was, well, not going to say too much about what happened on the play, but Carter Evans apparently has been ejected.
1: I don't know if you can hear the audience. I don't think they liked that call. I don't think he threw a punch. I didn't see a punch. I saw a push.
0: Yes, definitely a push.
1: I really didn't see a punch.
0: Yeah. So I'm trying to figure out what the first flag was for then, as they're still providing an explanation for first-year head coach Ryan Gembler for Harris Lake Park. Play stands. It's a catch by Evans, and it's first and 10 for Harris Lake Park at the Cinnamon 29-yard line. There was a flag that came in on the tackle by Cal Reisner as they both went out of bounds. And then afterwards, like Lance Lennon said, Cal's helmet got caught on the pads of Carter Evans, and he took exception to that, thinking that Cal was maybe
1: holding on to it.
0: Yeah.
1: And, you know, if you're the player and all you feel is your face and your helmet being held by the face mask, that's what you think is happening. I have no doubt his intentions were not. Nobody was doing anything nefarious.
0: So play resuming here. It'll be first and 10 again, as I mentioned. Grady Olson out of the pistol, takes the snap. Two receivers out on the route as Olson trying to buy time, cuts up field across the 30, breaks the tackle to the 25, and then taken down just shy of the 20. Gales converging there, just couldn't quite get Olson to the ground. Nice scramble by the senior.
1: Oh, no, they put him way back at the 22. I am at the 20.
0: Yeah, I guess I think his knee might have gone down before that.
1: Yeah.
0: So, 8-yard scramble for quarterback Olson. Again, same formation. Twins to the right, takes a snap. Does Olson back to pass, rolling out to his left now, looking, buying time, lets it go, throws it away, and out of bounds, incomplete.
2: Brindleson, the intended receiver for the Wolves.
0: And trying to check the stats for Grady Olson coming into tonight. Again, not a whole lot passing-wise for any of the Wolves quarterbacks this year.
1: The bad part about the player getting ejected is he's their best receiver and their punter.
0: Yeah, in fact, actually, looking at the stats here, Evans, the only player for Harris Lake Park to score a touchdown this year, had a rushing touchdown and a receiving touchdown.
1: Yeah.
0: Olson coming into tonight, 23 carries for 29 yards. Third and two for Harris Lake Park as Olson takes the snap. Gales rush four. Wolves able to pick it up, and the pass by Olson on the rollout incomplete, and that'll bring up fourth down. Nice coverage downfield by the Gales.
1: I think he was trying to throw it. The receiver was way further down the field, so. But he's running out to his. Well, that was his strong side.
0: Again, they'll get coverage in the secondary by the Gales backers here. Trying to get a couple of numbers here. Again, a lot of new faces out there for the Cinnamon defense. Sam Tooney in there, among others. Also see Jace Stanley, a sophomore.
1: I think that's Jack. Nice, you can tell Tooney. Tooney's got the extra pad on his helmet, so he stands out. You can tell when he's in there.
0: So fourth down, Wolves going to go for it. Olson rolling out, has a man throw, and it's going to be broken up. Nice play by Stanley coming over there. Actually, no, it's Cal Reisner.
1: Yeah, Reisner had that. I got a hand on it and almost picked that one off.
0: Pass intended for Jalston Baumgarn. And this second-string Cinnamon defense forces a turnover on downs. 2:10 and counting in the third quarter. As the Gales offense back out on the field. And trying to check some of the scores from around the area. Again, district-wise, anyways, Gills and the Wolves, one district contest, the other one, a big one, GTRA at number 9, Kingsley Pearson, in a game that could potentially decide the district, or at least earn Kingsley Pearson a share of the district title if they win here tonight. As Reisner, one on the play clock, gets the snap off, gives it to the back at the last seconds, and he is wrapped up and dropped.
1: That was Jack Stuckey getting that just a

0: handed off right as the line was coming through. So he gets, I'm going to say, loose two on that one, yeah.
1: Yeah, Reisner had to hurry up and take the snap with one on the play clock, and Harris Lake Park, their front, timed that up pretty well. Not much that Stuckey could do, so second and 12 now for the Gales.
0: When you get the play clock down, it's definitely a defensive advantage. They're just going to go. They won't get called for the penalty if the clock is dead, zero.
1: So high snap over the head of Reisner, and trying to pick it up, just needs to fall on it. Still live, and it's going to be recovered by... Who's got it? Does the Gale?
0: The Gales get it, but on the 1 yard line, save a safety and keep a touchdown. They're going to be. Oh, that's.
1: Trying to see who ended up falling on. I think that was Keenan Isaacson, actually. It was either Sam Tooney or Keenan Isaacson for the Gales. All the way, again, as Lance said, all the way back at the 1 yard line. What will probably be the final play of the third quarter here. Gales will have to snap the football. 12 on the play clock, 18 on the game clock.
0: Can't take a penalty. Go half the distance back to the goal.
1: As Reisner out of the shotgun, going to give it to Stuckey around the corner. Gets the corner turned. Owen, a little gimpy there coming down.
0: He's going to, since he wants to walk it off here. Punt crew is going to come on.
1: So that just a short gain there, able to give a little more breathing room for Thomas Ean as clock expires in the third quarter. So we'll go ahead and take a quick break and be back. 62-0 is your score. Sandeman with the lead. 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
5: Coach, regardless of how the rest of the season plays out, what's the most important thing you want to see from your team in these final 2 weeks of play?
6: I want to see them playing hard and making plays and getting after it. You know, we kind of got down in the dumps a little bit after getting beat up by Remsen St. Mary's and Garrigan, and that led into the bye week, and that was tough because now we came out of the bye week with GTRA, and that was another tough game. So we've got this one that we need to come out early and come and play hard and get out in front and try to distance ourselves from where HLP will be, and hopefully we can do that. And then we'll put the whole kit and caboodle together for our final game against Kingsley Pearson.
1: And we're back here in Lake Park as the Gales punt it away. Justin Baumgart on the return. Decent return. Leave the Wolves offense with good starting field position. Trying to see where he got run out of bounds. I think just shy of the 20-yard line for St. Edmunds. So, yeah, 22-yard line. Getting decent field position for the Wolves.
0: Best starting field position. Trying to see the farthest they got down. They got to the 11-yard line one time.
1: Quick score update. Start of the fourth quarter, the Fort Dodge Dodgers with a 42-2 now lead over the Storm Lake Tornadoes in their homecoming contest. You hear that on 92 Rock and yourfortdodge.com. Olsen takes the snap on first and 10. Back to pass. One-on-one coverage. Chucks it deep and over the outreached arms of his intended targets. Easton Reimers. Again, good coverage by the Cinnamon secondary. Stride for stride with Reimers that time. Newell Fonda, a non-district winner over Arweva, 63-14. And while we got a break in the action, let's go ahead and pause 10 seconds for station identification. 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
1: Grady Olson.

0: Johnson takes the snap on 2nd and 10. Batted away. Nice job by Isaacson. Keenan Isaacson came crashing in from the left side there. Climbed the ladder to bat that pass away from Grady Olson.
1: Just good sense. Instead of continuing to go for the quarterback, goes up and tries to actually interfere with the pass and does a very nice job of that.
0: 3rd and 10 for the and trying to get a score update for the South Central Calhoun Titans. No score provided so far. Again, they're taking on Mance Northwest Webster tonight in a key district contest. It's two rivals in the Twin Lakes Conference. Another district action for South Central Calhoun to keep an eye on. Emmitsburg with a 35-14 lead over South Hamilton. They're on their way to a victory as Olson takes a snap. Ooh, might have been a hold there and a throwback to Baumgarn. He's run down, but it's going to be coming back. Baumgarn was wide open, releasing out of the backfield.
1: Yeah, and that's unfortunate. Another play coming back because of a stupid foul. Penalty.
0: Same difference. 9:22 to go. Holding penalty. Yeah, you could see pretty clearly one of the Gales rushing in there got hooked. I'm trying to see who the number was. I think it was Kaysen McNeil. 50-pound freshman for the Gales. I think he was lined up at the nose guard spot. And now timeout taken by Harris Lake Park. We'll go ahead and take one with them. 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
0: And we're back here in Lake Park. 62-0 is your score. The St. Edmund Gales on their way to picking up their third win of the season. As things go final here in Lake Park, they'll be 3-4 on the year and pick up their second win in district play. Key second win puts them at 2-2 and still keeps their outside hopes alive for a potential playoff bid. As Grady Olson out of the pistol takes a snap and just a quick sprint out to the left side. He's got room to run across the 25, breaks a couple tackles, falls forward to the 20. Gets some of that lost yardage back after the holding penalty negated a big pass play on second down.
1: Yeah, that was, he picked up about 12 of the 20.
0: So it's going to be fourth down for Harris Lake Park. Inside of 9 minutes to go in the ball game. Fourth, and they got 7 on the board. Got to get 2. Looks like the 12 for the first down.
1: I was just looking back, and how many penalties have negated big gains on both sides tonight. That's
0: now twin receivers to the left. Olson takes the snap, rolling out, looking that way. Has blocking, and he's going to take off. He has the first down and then runs into a cinnamon defender out of bounds, just shy of the 10-yard line.
1: Kaysen McNeil just got blocked hard on that one to open up the running lane for the quarterback.
0: Yeah, that right side of the cinnamon defense just kind of fell down. Nobody there to get pressure on Grady Olson. He saw green grass ahead of him, took off for the Harris Lake Park first down. First and is not a first and goal, actually. Tackled just shy of the 10. I think they spotted at the 11, so Wolves can still technically get a first down as Coach Dillon actually out on the field now talking with the official. Not sure if he's upset about something. He's pointing over there. Again, though, overall, it's been a very solid game for the Cinnamon Gales. They did what they needed to do in that first half. Got back to business executing on offense. Nice job of reinvigorating that rushing offense. Hopefully that could be a sign of things to come for next week's game against Kingsley Pearson. Going to be a much tougher test next week.
1: Yeah, but again, you're

0: going here with 7:09 to go. Harris Lake Park threatening, though, as we got a couple of substitutions late here for the Gales. Send receiver wide. That's Connor Perkins. Olson takes a snap, looks middle, now rolls out to his right, has a man, and it's going to be caught, and near the far sideline, going to be marked just shy of the first down.
1: And they got away with a hold as Tooney was coming in, too, just clearly his jersey was being pulled.
0: Easton Reimers with the reception there, pickup of about seven, so third and three,
1: I think, from the four.
0: Yeah, it does look like it's right on the four-yard line. So third and three for Harris Lake Park. 6:22 to go, ball game. Again, the Wolves trying to look for their third touchdown of the season. Here against the Gales. Second team defense is Olson on a straight sprint out to the left side. Gets the corner turn, falls towards the end zone, and he is in there. For the four-yard touchdown run, just a straight sprint around the left side. Gales defense couldn't get there in time. Met him right at the goal line, but Grady Olson, the senior, falls forward for 6-4 Harris Lake Park. And Forrest Duff, as the season has been for the Wolves here, got to feel good for him. Get an opportunity to score late.
1: And the crowd really appreciated it, especially on senior night. Mm-hmm.
0: Five seniors graduating after this season for the Wolves as they will try the extra point high snap and a delayed kick there.
1: That was just a missed snap. It was a very good job by the quarterback as he put the set the ball down behind his back.
0: Going to need some work on that operation there going forward.
1: Yeah. I don't think they haven't had many opportunities to do it in life. So that was one of those, if you could see it, folks, you'd be giggling too. It was not that it was like, it just was a bad snap turned comical.
0: So go ahead and take a quick break. 6:01 to go in the ballgame. 62-6 is your score. Gales with the lead. 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
0: Ryder Bob Zine with a kickoff goes into the end zone for a touchback. 6:01 to go in the fourth quarter. 62-6 is your score. The Cinnamon Gales on their way to a 3-4 overall record, 2-2 district mark. Harris Lake Park Wolves able to get in the end zone for the third time this year on a four-yard touchdown run by senior quarterback Grady Olson on senior night for the Wolves. As the Gales will take over now. Their backups having played most of this second half. It's 6:01 to go here. Try to put together a drive of their own.
1: They were sitting out there with five guys. Finally got in the remaining three. I think it was just over on the sidelines determining who was going to be playing.
0: Gale's going to go tight formation, Reisner under center.
1: Yeah, Tooney taking over at center now.
0: There's a pitch out, trying to see if that was McLean or Stuckey.
1: Lost footing in the backfield, otherwise might have made a nice cut, and that's going to be McLean.
0: Yeah, had an initial lane there on that right side if he could have kept his feet going.
1: Yeah, but losing his footing in the backfield, we're lucky we didn't lose 3 yards on that one.
0: Did, in fact, lose 8 yards, so 2nd and 11 now for the Gales. Again, they will have their senior night next week back at Dodger Stadium. It seems like it's been over a month since we've had a game in Fort Dodge. As Reisner takes the snap, gives it to McLean. McLean fighting forward. He's going to be corralled and dropped. After a short gain, no, that's actually
1: That's Jay Stanley.
0: Jay Stanley.

0: in sophomore in there at tailback that time.
1: He picked up three on that one.
0: So third and eight now for the Cinnamon offense. Trying to think if they attempted a pass. Might have dropped back. I think there was one time where Reisner dropped back, but he ended up having to tuck and run back in the early part of the third quarter.
1: Haven't attempted to pass the second half here.
0: So Reisner now. Actually, no, okay, so one in the backfield. Now he motions him out. Alone in the backfield now is Cal Reisner. Play clock winding down. It's going to give to McLean, trying to get the corner turned. He needs to break one tackle. He does. Fighting forward, and he's going to be stacked up and dropped just shy of the first down. Nice effort by Gavin McLean. Going to come up just short.
1: Defense was just clinging to his jersey. Had he gotten that jersey loose, he'd have had the speed and momentum to get going, at least gotten the first, if not more. So defensively, that tenacious bulldog out there, I don't know who that was for the Wolves, but give him a pat on the back because he saved the first down.
0: And actually, I tell you what, McLean had a little bit of a lane there. If he didn't get slowed up on that initial grab, like you said, he might have been able to get the corner turn on the far sideline and go for six.
1: So I'm trying to read. We're on the 18, so.
0: And Gales need to hurry up here unless they're going to let the clock burn and call a timeout. Now I think that's what they're going to do. As Coach Dillon takes Gales' first timeout of the quarter. We'll go ahead and take one with them. Again, 3:42 to go in the ball game. Gales with the lead. 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
0: 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Gales going forward on fourth and short, and I don't know if there was a botch snap or what the deal was, but no
1: gain. They are close.
0: On the
1: They're pulling them. No, they gained. They're putting them close, but it's going to be short. So transcut. Yeah, turnover on downs.
0: Yeah, going to come up just shy of the 25-yard line. I don't know if it was maybe just Reisner tried to dive ahead.
1: And that is literally, folks, we're talking like a half yard at most short.
0: Yeah, so good effort by the Gales. Turnover on downs. Clock running as we're just over 3 minutes to go in the ball game. Harris Lake Park back out on offense. 62-6 is your score. Gales got to pick up their third win of the season. Harris Lake Park still in search of their first win. Currently 0-5 coming into tonight as Grady Olson, again out of the shotgun, actually pistol formation. As Baumgartner in the backfield, Olson now on a rollout, throws back and incomplete. The rollout left and then throw back across the field to Baumgart, but the pass was off the mark as Olson rushed it a little bit. So second and 10 upcoming for the Wolves.
1: Yeah, and just forward enough not to be a lateral.
0: Again, want to mention, we'll get a couple of score updates, check in on both the Iowa State Cyclones and the Iowa Hawkeyes. Right after this play here, 2:11 and counting as Olson takes the snap, roll out to his left, now back across the field as he's under pressure, steps back, throws it towards the end zone, and it's going to be over the head. Incomplete. Receiver got his hands on it. Couldn't climb the ladder, though.
1: Yeah, that was just barely incomplete on that one. He had managed to break away. It was a broken play that came in the backfield. Had good pressure on him. He escaped one possible tackle on the and the receiver just broke away on the backfield and just over his fingertips.
0: Jackson Gunderson, the sophomore tight end, the intended target on that pass. Third and 10 now upcoming for Harris Lake Park. I'm going to mention on Tuesday evening, you can hear the Iowa State Cyclones recap show, the Cyclone Coaches Corner at 6:30 p.m.

0: on AM 540 KWMT. As Olsen takes the snap, rolling out a sprint out left. He has a lane to run, and he's going to be close to the first down. I think he's got it down the near sideline.
1: They're moving the chains.
0: Gales just couldn't get contained on that right side. I think some of the Gales players perhaps complaining a little bit about holding, too. But again, late in the ball game, just got to play through it at this point as Harris Lake Park going to take a timeout with 52 seconds to go. And trying to see where they marked him down at. I think it was at the 11. So Wolves can technically still pick up a first down. We're going to take a quick break here. 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
0: 52 seconds to go as Grady Olsen sets him down out of the pistol, two receivers to the right. First and 10, takes a snap, looking, throws right towards the corner of the end zone, and well beyond the intended target there, number 14, Connor Perkins.
1: Connor was open on that one. And just got overthrown. They got another timeout. I think they really want to score another touchdown here.
0: Again, it's senior night, so Harris Lake Park trying to give their fans something to go home happy about. It's got their first touchdown, third touchdown, I should say, of the season on their previous drive. Grady Olsen, a senior, just the second Harris Lake Park player to score a touchdown. Coming into tonight, they scored Carter Evans, who was ejected earlier in the, I believe, third quarter after getting into an altercation with Cal Reisner. Had the only two touchdowns for Harris Lake Park coming into tonight. Scored against North Iowa in their season opener, and then a couple weeks ago against Newell Fonda. Those have been the only points that the Wolves have scored prior to tonight. The Wolves now, second and 10. Olsen under center, going to give it to the tailback. Perkins cuts back upfield, and he's going to get the corner turn and go into the end zone for the Harris Lake Park touchdown.
1: Yeah, he reversed field on that one and found just nothing but wide open field.
0: Kind of similar to the play that Jack Stuckey scored on, at least in terms of weaving his way back across the field. It's Easton Reimers, sophomore tailback, getting into the end zone for Harris Lake Park. And now they will, we'll see if they go for two, if they try to kick the extra point again.
1: We'll give them another try at the extra point and kick that bad boy. They're not. They're going to go for it.
0: And go for two here, 62-12, your score, 33 seconds to go as Olsen takes a snap under immediate pressure, is wrapped up. Oh, he's going to get away. The Gales were there initially, just couldn't catch up to the smaller, quick tailback, or excuse me, quarterback, Grady Olsen. So in for the 2-point try, 62-14 your score. We'll go ahead and take another quick break and be back. 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
0: And we're back in Lake Park, 33 seconds to go in the ball game, 62-14 now as Wolves set to kick it away. And an onside kick, and it's going to be recovered by the Gales right near midfield. Nice job that time.

0: believe, by Parker Webb on the recovery. The Gales, couple kneel downs, and actually might not need to run another play here. As the clock is running. And, yeah, that's going to do it as the Gales heading to midfield.
1: Yeah, they'll just have to take one knee.
0: Oh, they don't even have to.
1: Yeah, that is it.
0: So the Cinnamon Gales are going to get out of here. They 62-14 win over Harris Lake Park here tonight. They improve to 3-4 overall, and more importantly, 2-2 in district play. And that'll set the stage for a big bowl game next Friday as they host senior night against Kingsley Pearson. Gales won a dramatic ball game against the Panthers last year to finish seconds in the district last year. Gales are going to need to win to have hopes of making the postseason this year, but we'll talk more about that coming up in the Colossi Construction postgame show and more right after these messages. Again, the Cinnamon Gales victorious 62-14 here tonight. 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
0: 62-14 is your final here tonight. The Cinnamon Gales victorious over the Harris Lake Park Wolves here in Lake Park. Their final road game of the 2026 season. The Gales improving now to 3-4 overall and 2-2 in eight-man District 1 play. Again, I'm Alex Nagel along with Lance Lennon. 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So again, Lance Lennon, just a business-like performance by the Cinnamon Gales, getting back on track after a tough three-game stretch, taking on the 2024 state champion Remsen St. Mary's, 2025 state champion Bishop Garrigan, and then the defending district champion GTRA, and two of those games on the road. Just a tough slate, but the Gales come back for the better for it. Haven't shown any quit in this team. You can certainly tell that by their performance here tonight. Wanted to get the ground game going, and they certainly did that tonight. Just an excellent job overall by the Gales.
1: Yeah, I thought they played a complete game here tonight in terms of, you know, passing, rushing, defense, tackling, blocking, and things that you want to see, especially going into next week's last game of the season, or last regular season game against the defending champs. It's, again, like I said, it's a district that is hard, and then we decide why not play a harder team out of district play and hitting up Garrigan. But tonight, I think you get the momentum you want. You bring Matthew Crimmins back in, show that we can establish a run game. And when you establish the run game, it opens up that passing game. And there was Miracle tonight having some great receptions. He had a hat trick. Matthew had a hat trick. Thomas put in some good passes, great positioning. And then you had freshmen step up and really play a good game, even against, and I'm not going to say they kept him in the whole time, but Karens Lake Park kept their starters in for quite a while, and I think it's the only quarterback they have. They don't have a backup quarterback at this point in time, but they're playing in there, you know, against the team, and they did a nice job. Yeah, they scored twice, but you basically had their varsity starting against our JV or our freshman and scoring only twice on them. And so I think build on this, and regardless of next week's outcome, this is the kind of game you take that momentum into next year with and say, look what we can do, and realize that, you know, we'll lose Miracle, we'll lose Loffesweiler, we'll lose Nealon, but in the end, we really maintain some good quality players, and I think there's a great future in some of these other players too.
0: Yeah, you know, absolutely. That's kind of been the theme throughout this season. You knew that the Gales were going to take their lumps with how young and inexperienced they were, and then that was kind of compounded with some of the injuries they took on. Again, having to play a lot of younger guys, a lot of freshmen, first-year guys who have seen varsity level for the first time against a very difficult district and difficult schedule overall. I mean, again, go all the way back to the beginning of the season. West Bend Mallard, they returned almost their entire roster from last year, a very improved team from a year ago, and a team that likes to run the football, be physical against a younger team. And it kind of showed as the game wore on. You could see how West Bend was able to physically take control of that game later on. But, to the credit of the Gales, they have stuck with it. You continue to see some of the improvements that this team has made. And, again, that's going to serve in the long run, you would hope anyways, for these younger guys as long as they stick with it.
1: Yeah, and I feel very good about the future of this team. I feel very good about the way they've played this year and held their head high against incredibly tough teams.
0: Yeah.
1: And tonight, I think you're going to go home. The one thing, if you're going to take away something to teach your kids on, penalties.
0: Yes.
1: penalties, and really kind of pointless penalties a couple of times there.
0: Yeah, there's a number of penalties. Really, both teams, I'm sure, coaching staff is probably going to be talking to their players about some of the penalties they had here tonight. It wasn't just like holding penalties or maybe false starts, things like that. It was a lot of personal fouls, pass interference, things, you know, probably shouldn't be making week 7 of the football season.
1: Right.
0: So the Sandeman Gales, a lot of

0: offense in this one. Jumped out to a 62-0 lead. Last score by the Gales came with 5:44 to go in the third quarter. Again, they had continuous clock. Started actually all the way back at the start of the second quarter. Matthew Crimmins with 3 rushing touchdowns. Ty Miracle with 3 receiving touchdowns. Very complete game by the Sandeman offense. A lot of candidates for our Sports Page Bar and Grill Player of the Game and our Kingsgate Insurance Player of the Game. We'll have that coming up after a quick break. But again, just to look at some of the stats, you can also, Lance, we can also have you give some of the stats for tonight. But again, you had the performance from Ty. Nice to see Matthew Crimmins back in the lineup. Sorely needed return, you know, after the Gales had struggled rushing the football the last couple of weeks. Jack Stuckey got his first rushing touchdown of the season, a 6-yard run in the second quarter. And then Gavin McClain continues to be a bright spot as a freshman that had that 73-yard touchdown run, the last one for the Gales.
1: Right. And I think, you know, you look at this, it's definitely a game of two halves, and once you got into the second half of the game and you're playing, the reserves are coming in, kids are getting a lot of that playing time, there's a total difference in the offensive production on the part of the St. Edmund Gales. But when you look at the first half, we said Matthew ran for 258 yards to begin, you know, for the first half. He didn't run the entire second half.
0: Yeah.
1: So 258 yards in half a game is what he did in 3 touchdowns. Total rushing yards, we ended up with, I just had the number and I apologize, 323 yards. So 260 in the first half, 323 total rushing yards. Passing, Thomas went, there were no passes in the second half at all. Thomas went 5-for-10 for 110 yards and, 4 passing touchdowns. I mean, those are impressive stats. No interceptions. He had an interception that got called back. You know, we had McLean's 65-yard run that got called back.
0: Yep.
1: We had a huge play for the 2 plays for the Wolves that got called back. And it's like, there was a lot of scoring going on in this game that got called back.
0: Yeah, you know, that's kind of the nature of 8-man football. When you can learn how to play in space, you know, you can turn things into a track meet in a hurry. But again, yeah, one name that we didn't call a whole lot tonight, Griffin Lofferswather, was our back-to-back Sports Page Barn Grove player of the game. Probably not going to get it this week for a third week in a row. Did have the interception, though, of one of 2 turnovers forced by this Sandeman defense. Also a fumble recovery, I believe, back in the first quarter? I know we had the fumble recovery.
1: We had it. I don't know if it was Griffin or not. I
0: should have wrote down who recovered the fumble there. But again, 2 turnovers, a fumble and an interception forced by the Sandeman defense. Again, also a much better job, too, something we harped on, you know, after last week, really after the last couple of games. Much better tackling, too, tonight.
1: Definitely better tackling. Sometimes evidently too good.
0: Yeah.
1: That were called, you know, unintentional, you know, or unnecessary roughness on the tackles. The one by Blanco, I saw that. I called that as soon as he did. I'm like, oh, come on. He just sumo slammed him.
0: Yeah, yeah. And then a little exuberant there afterwards, too,
1: yeah,
0: to kind of help draw the flag there. But a couple of quick score updates before we head to a quick break here. Newell Fonda, the one district score, or the one team with a score update, 63-14 winner over Arweva. That was a non-district game. Newell Fonda now 2-5 overall. They're currently 5th in the district at 1-4. Fort Dodge with a big homecoming victory over Storm Lake, 42-9 in the final in that one. No score for South Central Calhoun. They were taking on Manson Northwest Webster tonight. They're currently in a district championship race with Emmitsburg and East Sac County. The Ehawks, a 35-14 winner over South Hamilton. East Sac County, a 35-6 winner over Pocahontas. And again, as we mentioned, coming up next week, the Gales will take on Kingsley Pearson, currently ranked 9th in the latest 8-man rankings. Kingsley Pearson going into their matchup against GTRA tonight, 5-1 overall and 3-0 in the district. And we can talk a little bit more about that as well after the break. So again, we're going to go ahead and take a quick break and be back to talk about our Kingsgate Insurance Play of the Game and Sports Page Bar and Grill Player of the Game. 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
0: 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Lance Lennon, pretty easy on this one. I mean, we did have a couple of good candidates, but again, to have three touchdowns, 258 yards in the first half, on your return back, pretty easy to call who our player of the game is tonight.
1: Yeah, I think we did. If you don't know who we're talking about by now, then maybe you haven't been listening. But Matthew Crimmins, congratulations. You're going to be our Sports Page player of the game for tonight. Welcome back. Glad to have you back on the roster and playing.
0: 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Again, Kingsgate Insurance, they design insurance and solutions specifically for you. 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And that's what you can expect to be treated when you work with Kingsgate Insurance in downtown Fort Dodge. So again, a number of different options for play of the game tonight, but we decided to go with one of the last big plays. Who'd you have for play of the game?
1: Well, you know, he ran a 65-yarder that got caught, called back, and I think then he said to himself, I really want one of those long runs. And so 73-yard touchdown run by Gavin McLean. So, Gavin, congratulations. That's going to be our play of the game.
0: So, again, congratulations to Matthew Crimmins, our Sports Page Bar and Grill player of the game, and Gavin McLean on his 73-yard touchdown run, our Kingsgate Insurance play of the game. And, again, congrats to Coach Dillon and the Gales, a 62-14 winner here tonight over Harris Lake Park. Before we get out of here, just a couple of quick things to note before we take off. Again, tomorrow morning at Sports Talk Live from Tropical Smoothie Cafe in Fort Dodge from 9 to 10 a.m. on Sunny 99.7 and UNFortDodge.com. 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Also, St. Edmunds volleyball coach Lindsey Heffernan. And, of course, right after this, you want to flip over. If you're an Iowa State fan, they're taking on the BYU Cougars, ranked 8th in the country. 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And currently going on right now, actually it's at halftime, the Iowa Hawkeyes with a 27-3 lead over the Washington Huskies in Seattle. Iowa trying to snap a West Coast curse there, have been struggling. 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
1: Yeah, don't want to jinx that one, but looks like they're doing okay.
0: So, again, that's going to do it here tonight. We'll be back in action next Friday for the regular season finale for the Cinnamon Gales. We'll have pregame coverage at 6:30 p.m. and kickoff set for 7 p.m. against Kingsley Pearson for senior night. Again, if the Gales can pull off the upset over the currently ninth-ranked Kingsley Pearson Panthers, who are leading 8-man District 1, that would give the Gales a pretty good shot at making the postseason for the third year in a row. Lance Lennon, your final thoughts before we go into next week's contest.
1: I think this was a great game to go into that one. Confidence builder. It was a good run. And like I said, if you're going to have to find something to pick on, teach the kids, but no senseless penalties. You're going to have penalties. No game's going to be perfect, but you don't need the senseless penalties.
0: So, again, I want to thank all our sponsors and for tonight's broadcast. 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
16: Here's the sunny 99.7 weatherology forecast. Lows dip down to about 64 tonight under clear skies. Southerly winds 8 to 15 miles per hour. Highs level off around 86 tomorrow. Ample sunshine expected. Lows level off around 62 tomorrow night. Ample sunshine and dry Sunday. Clouds on the increase by Monday. Mid-80s Sunday. Low 80s by Monday. From the Weatherology Weather Center, I'm staff meteorologist Laura Lockwood. Currently, it's 72 degrees.
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11: Here's the sunny 99.7 weatherology forecast. Lows level off around 63 tonight under clear skies. Winds out of the south 8 to 15 miles per hour. Highs level off around 86 tomorrow. Ample sunshine expected. Tomorrow night, lows level off around 62. Bright sunshine expected Sunday with highs around 85. 81 Monday. From the Weatherology Weather Center, I'm staff meteorologist Laura Lockwood. Currently, it's 71 degrees.
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1: Here's the sunny 99.7 weatherology forecast. Lows dip down to about 63 overnight under clear skies. Winds out of the south, 8 to 15 miles per hour. Ample sunshine expected. Saturday, daytime highs approaching 86. Clear skies. Saturday night, lows level off around 62. Sunny skies. Sunday, with highs around 85. 81 Monday. From the Weatherology Weather Center, I'm staff meteorologist Laura Lockwood. Currently, 70.
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4: Here's the sunny 99.7 weatherology forecast. Lows around 63 overnight under clear skies. South winds 8 to 15 miles per hour. Sunny skies Saturday 86. Lows level off around 62. Saturday night clear skies. Clouds on the increase Sunday into Monday. Mid 80s Sunday, low 80s by Monday. That's your updated forecast brought to you by Quickstar, supporting local weather and communities across the state. Right now, it's 68 degrees.
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1: Here's the sunny 99.7 weatherology forecast. Lows around 63 overnight under clear skies. South winds 8 to 15 miles per hour. Sunny skies, Saturday 86. Lows level off around 62. Saturday night, clear skies. Clouds on the increase, Sunday into Monday. Mid-80s, Sunday, low 80s by Monday. That's your updated forecast brought to you by Quickstar, supporting local weather in communities across the state. Right now, it's 68 degrees.
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1: Here's the sunny 99.7 weatherology forecast. Lows level off around 62. Overnight, under clear skies, south winds 8 to 15 miles per hour. Sunny skies again. Saturday, 88. Lows level off around 64. Saturday night, mainly sunny and dry. Sunday and Monday, mid-80s. Sunday, low 80s by Monday. From the Weatherology Weather Center, I'm meteorologist Jennifer Wojcicki. Currently, 66.
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1: Here's the sunny 99.7 weatherology forecast. Lows level off around 62. Overnight, under clear skies, south winds 8 to 15 miles per hour. Sunny skies again. Saturday, 88. Lows level off around 64. Saturday night, mainly sunny and dry. Sunday and Monday, mid-80s. Sunday, low 80s by Monday. From the Weatherology Weather Center, I'm meteorologist Jennifer Wojcicki. Currently, 66.
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4: Here's the sunny 99.7 weatherology forecast. 88 today under clear skies. South winds 10 to 15 miles per hour. Lows around 64 tonight. High temperatures reach up to 86 tomorrow. Mainly sunny. Mainly clear and dry Monday and Tuesday. Low 80s Monday. Upper 60s by Tuesday. From the Weatherology Weather Center, I'm meteorologist Jennifer Wojcicki. Currently 64.
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5: Here's the sunny 99.7 weatherology forecast. 88 today under clear skies. South winds 10 to 15 miles per hour. Lows around 64 tonight. High temperatures reach up to 86 tomorrow, mainly sunny. Mainly clear and dry Monday and Tuesday. Low 80s Monday, upper 60s by Tuesday. From the Weatherology Weather Center.

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4: Here's the sunny 99.7 weatherology forecast. 88 today under clear skies. South winds 10 to 15 miles per hour. Lows around 64 tonight. High temperatures reach up to 86 tomorrow. Mainly sunny. Mainly clear and dry Monday and Tuesday. Low 80s Monday. Upper 60s by Tuesday. From the Weatherology Weather Center, I'm meteorologist Jennifer Wojcicki. Right now, it's 66 degrees.
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6: Here's the sunny 99.7 weatherology forecast. 88 today under clear skies. South winds 10 to 15 miles per hour. Lows around 64 tonight. High temperatures reach up to 86 tomorrow, mainly sunny. Mainly clear and dry Monday and Tuesday. Low 80s Monday, upper 60s by Tuesday. From the Weatherology Weather Center, I'm meteorologist Jennifer Wojcicki. Currently 64.
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1: 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I'm Sports Director Joe Jaden. Coming up on today's show, you're going to hear from Fort Dodge coach Nick Mosier. The Dodger football team are now 5-2 after routing Storm Lake 42-9 at home last night. 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The Bulldogs lost to second-ranked to Class 4A Sergeant Bluff Luton 38-14 on the road last night. You're going to hear from St. Edmund football coach Matt Dillon. The Gales are now 3-4. They snapped a three-game losing streak after routing Harris Lake Park on the road last night 62-14 in a game heard here on Sunday 99.7. St. Edmund returns to action on Friday when they entertain 9th-ranked 6-1 Kingsley Pearson in the regular season finale at 7 o'clock. The Panthers defeated GTRA 28-10 last night. Coming up a little bit later, Southeast Valley football coach Michael Sweeter. The Jaguars are 5-2 on the year after falling at home to 4th-ranked Class 2A Spirit Lake 21-16 last night. Southeast Valley returns to action on Friday for their regular season finale when they host 6th-ranked Class 2A OAB CIG at 7 o'clock. The Falcons are 6-1 after routing Okoboji 33-7 last night. Iowa Central football coach Colby Cratch is going to be on the show. The Tritons are 3-2 on the year after enjoying a bye week last week. Iowa Central returns to action today at 11 o'clock when they visit Kansas again, this time to play 3-4 Garden City Community College. Coming up here in a little bit, a pre-recorded interview that I had with St. Edmund volleyball coach Lindsey Heffernan. The 8-13 Gales are coming off a split last Tuesday by beating Hampton-Dumont-Cal 2-1 and falling to Webster City 2-0. St. Edmund is in action at this hour at the BCLUW tournament in Conrad. They are facing 17-14 East Marshall at this hour, 7th-ranked to Class 1A, 15-10 Dunkerton at 10-10, and then 9-9 North Mahaska at 11:50. Taking a look at the scoreboard yesterday, high school football, Fort Dodge routes Storm Lake 42-9 in a game heard on 92 Rock and seen at YourFortDodge.com. The Dodgers now 5-2 on the year. Will McElroy, 15 carries, 198 yards, 2 touchdowns. Drew McBride, 2 touchdown passes, a touchdown run. Cale Adams and Jerry Crockett with receptions on those touchdowns. The Dodgers led 42-0 at halftime. St. Edmund football last night wins at Harris Lake Park 62-14. The Gales now 3-4 on the year. They snap a three-game skid. Thomasine, 4 touchdown passes. Matthew Crimmins runs for 3 touchdowns. Crimmins, 238 rushing yards on the evening. And Ty Miracle caught 3 balls for 89 yards, all touchdowns. Gales again a winner. They are now 3-4 on the season. Congratulations to Brian Case and the South Central Calhoun Titans. Coach Case wins number 200 in his coaching career. They are now 6-1 on the year as they beat Manson Northwest Webster in a game heard on 105.9 The Beach last night, 28-7. Luke Patterson, 2 touchdown passes. Cooper Natras, a touchdown run. He runs for 94 yards on the win. South Central Calhoun now 6-1 on the season. Area football scoreboard last night, Algona defeats Sioux Center 14-6. Bishop Garrigan routes Northwood Kensett 56-0. Bishop Heeland shuts out Webster City 35-0. Boone doubles up Jefferson 14-7. 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Clarion Goldfield Dows beat South Hardin 31-21. Clear Lake rolls Iowa Falls Alden 48-7. It's Eagle Grove taking apart Garner Hayfield Ventura 72-35. East Sac County whips Pocahontas Area 35-6. Emmitsburg dumped South Hamilton 35-14 last night. In other scores, MOC Floyd Valley beats Humboldt 13-7. Newell Fonda thumps Westside 63-14. Panorama defeats Ogden 27-10. Roland Story upends Hampton Dumont Cal 44-8. Spirit Lake beat Southeast Valley 21-16 last night. 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On the local schedule for today, Fort Dodge Volleyball. They're at the Indianola Invite, and they are playing Ballard at this hour. Cedar Rapids Kennedy at 9:30. Then they'll play 2 more matches later in the day. South Central Calhoun Volleyball is at Earlham for a tournament, and they're matched up with Earlham, Grandview Christian, Woodward Granger, Trainer, Griswold. So 5 matches for South Central Calhoun Volleyball today. Iowa Central Women's and Men's Soccer hosting Northeast Nebraska. starting at 1 o'clock with the women's match, the men at 3:30. Last night, a game heard on K97. Kamari Moulton ran for a career-high 208 yards on 26 carries, and the Iowa defense held Washington to minus 3 yards rushing as the 20th-ranked Hawkeyes rolled to a 41-24 victory last night in Seattle. Jeremy Heklinski, starting in place of an injured Hawkeye quarterback Hank Brown, threw for 202 yards and 3 touchdowns on 14 of 19 passing. Moulton averaged 8 yards per carry and scored twice against a struggling Huskies defense. Iowa's now 5-1 overall. They're 2-1 in the Big Ten. Last night in the game heard on AM 540 KWMT and yourfortdodge.com, Bear Bachmeyer threw for a season-high 329 yards and 2 touchdowns to lead 8th-ranked BYU to a 24-10 victory over Iowa State last night in Provo, Utah. Bachmeyer completed 22 of 30 passes en route to his 4th career 300-yard game. He also ran for a career-best 109 yards to help the Cougars overcome the absence of running back L.J. Martin. It was a second straight season Bachmeyer threw for more than 300 yards against Iowa State. Cyclones are now 3-3 overall, 1-2 in the Big 12. Jalen Rayner threw for 98 yards and a touchdown to lead the Cyclones. Aiden Flora added 86 yards on the ground but had only 11 yards rushing before halftime. Iowa State finished with only 200 yards of offense, its lowest single game total since 2018. All right, St. Edmund Volleyball is competing at this hour at the BCLUW tournament in Conrad. I talked to Gales coach Lindsey Heffernan about an hour and a half ago, and this is how that interview sounded. Lindsey, how you doing?
2: Very well. Thanks for having me, Joe.
1: Well, for the folks at home, Lindsey and I doing a pre-recorded interview as I speak. The Gales playing East Marshall at BCLUW's tournament. I could not tell you what that stands for, but they're in Conrad, Iowa, wherever that might be. They also got Dunkerton coming up at 10:10, North Mahaska at 11:50. Before this whole tournament started, Coach, when you look at East Marshall, Dunkerton, North Mahaska, you and your ladies traveling a great distance to play in this, what's kind of the thought process going in?
2: We added this tournament this year just to give us a little bit of a different look. You know, we play quite a few schools from the surrounding area, and so we just wanted a different look, like just trying to tap into a few more schools from that eastern Iowa, kind of central Iowa pocket, maybe a couple more schools that are a little bit more compatible with our size. So just excited to get the girls in and play against some teams that we could potentially be seeing in, you know, the postseason.
1: Well, Coach, the record is now 8-13. The last time you were in action was Tuesday night. You were in Hampton in a triangular. You had Hampton, Dumont, Cal, which you beat 25-12, 21-25, 15-9. And then you fall to Webster City in 2 sets. The Lynx win 25-23, 25-20. Your overall thoughts on last Tuesday?
2: Yeah, first off with the Hampton game, really fun because we started to see, like, Eden Horn had 7 aces in the game, which just gave us like a huge run, kind of a momentum shift for us that we haven't been able to really feel at all the whole year. So that was really fun to be able to see the girls get ahead and then play ahead. And Hampton just made some, I would just say, some like ball handling errors that just allowed us to then just execute in that first and third game. The game against Webster City, you know, we got into the locker room after that game, and it's been nice because we finally have our full squad back with, you know, injuries, and we had some sicknesses. But what we said to the girls was we played a hard game against Webster City, which is something that we haven't been able to see from the girls, for a full 25 points. And we started out the game behind, as we're kind of used to, but you know, we were down 1-7 and then lost 23-25. So just really working on maybe just finishing the game. But yeah, overall happy with the play of the girls, and we're just continuing to work on getting better.
1: You know, the interesting thing, and first of all, I know that you want the best for your ladies when it comes to tennis. I still think it's strange that athletes are able to play two sports, especially at a smaller school, and you're sharing athletes. You started off playing well at 5-2, and then you went into a sputter where you went 3-10 during a span of time. Tennis just wrapped up, and of course you want the best for those girls, but it's just wrapped up. There's got to be a little bit of an excitement for you as a volleyball coach. Okay, I got the girls to myself now. They can focus on volleyball. We as a team can focus on volleyball, and let's get on a roll. Is that kind of where your mind's at?
2: Absolutely. You know, obviously, like, those athletes, you know, they're just double dipping the entire season. So very straining for them. And then honestly, just like a little bit of extra pressure on the coaches because, you know, you don't want to discipline or, you know, overwork them in a practice if they have, you know, a meet coming up or a game the next day. And I look at our schedule a little bit and sometimes question where we can like improve our overall schedule. But right now, you know, BCLUW today, and then we have Tuesday, Thursday, and then another tournament, and then we go right into postseason. And sometimes I look at that and think that, okay, well, maybe

0: that's okay because we have tennis girls completely at 100% right now. So I do think it's strenuous on the athletes, but I am excited, especially because we have two tournaments and two games here where we get their sole focus, and hopefully, you know, it'll be successful for us.
1: Santa Barbara volleyball coach Lindsay Heffernan here with me on Sports Talk. We're broadcasting from Tropical Smoothie Cafe, the Gales, as Lindsay and I speak, competing in a tournament with East Marshall, Dunkerton, North Mahaska there at Conrad, Iowa. Coach Heffernan and I doing a pre-recorded interview, obviously. Coach, you talk about this hectic trek coming up today, and then you turn around, what, Tuesday, Thursday, and then next Saturday. Do you wish you had more practice time, or are you fine with just playing matches?
0: I think that we've had a lot of practice, and so I think it's okay for us to compete right now. Once again, just like comparing our record compared to other people, and not the wins and losses, but the number of games that people have played, and we're behind what some other teams are at. But by the end, we'll be caught back up. So we just have a stretch, and then once again, our tennis girls have completed the tennis season, and so now we have them completely. So I think it'll be a really good run for us.
1: Looking here at some of the statistics, Eden Horn, 198 kills. Rihanna Myers has 225 assists. Ella Bondi, 221 digs. Emery Horn has 29 blocks, 31 blocks for Allison Whitmore. Eden Horn with 31 aces on the season. I think I've asked you this before. If you could be granted one major improvement right now that would turn losses into wins, just one major improvement, what would that be?
0: Ball control. And that's just like in the frantic moments of the game for the girls to be able to just take control of the ball and get the ball in. But, you know, we make a few hitting errors or passing errors, and that's just in those frantic moments. That's what I would improve for us.
1: Your remaining schedule after today, you have Manson Northwest Webster on the road on Tuesday night. You've got Iowa Falls on the road on Thursday night. And then you go to this Algona Invitational a week from today. How difficult is this upcoming trek after what you're currently competing at today?
0: We're going to have two tough games during the week, Tuesday, Thursday. You know, Manson will bring a good team to play against. And then Iowa Falls, you know, I think they're ranked fifth in the overall for our conference right now. So that will be a game that we're going to have to compete well at too. So we have a lot of good competition coming up. But once again, it's just what a great problem. It's a great problem to have.
1: All right, well, Coach Heffernan, I wish you the best of luck today. Again, the Gales currently in Conrad, Iowa at the BCLUW tournament. They're playing East Marshall at this hour. Dunkerton a little after 10 a.m. today, and then North Mahaska right around 12 o'clock. Coach, wish you the best of luck. Go get them.
0: I appreciate it. Go Gales. Thanks, Joe.
1: That's St. Edmund Volleyball Coach Lindsay Heffernan with me on Sports Talk. Again, Joe Jaden here with you, broadcasting live Sports Talk at Tropical Smoothie Cafe, 2813 Fifth Avenue South near Toyota, Goodwill, and Advance Auto Parts. Coming up here in a moment, Iowa Central football coach Colby Kretsch. But join me now is Carter Short here from Tropical Smoothie. How you doing, man?
2: Good. How are you?
1: Good. Breakfast, man. It's what everyone's thinking about right now. You guys serve breakfast till 9 p.m. here at Tropical Smoothie Cafe. And, yes, Tropical Smoothie Cafe is an option for breakfast. You guys have some good stuff here. Talk about some of the main breakfasts that usually sell pretty well here.
2: So we have a couple wraps and a couple flatbreads. We have a Southwest wrap. It's got your choice of chicken or sausage, and then some egg, pepper jack cheese, spinach, tomato, and then a chipotle mayo sauce. We have another wrap, the All-American, that you can get bacon or sausage, and then it's got egg and then cheese. And then we have a couple flatbreads. We have the peanut butter banana crunch flatbread. It's got peanut butter, honey, granola, and banana. And then we have the Cali breakfast flatbread, and it's got your choice of chicken or sausage, egg, cheese, and then smashed avocado and chipotle mayo sauce.
1: Yeah, a lot of great options here for breakfast at Tropical Smoothie Cafe. All right, Carter, if you're getting a breakfast right now for yourself, what are you getting?
2: The Southwest wrap.
1: Okay.
2: Pretty good.
1: And what's all in that again?
2: It's got your choice of chicken or sausage, and then egg, pepper jack cheese, spinach, chipotle mayo sauce, and tomatoes.
1: Breakfast till 9 p.m. here at Tropical Smoothie Cafe if you're one of those breakfast people and that's what you prefer. But there are great options here at Tropical Smoothie. I had the peanut butter crunch flatbread earlier, and it was marvelous. We're going to talk to Carter a little bit later in the show here about smoothies and bowls. And then, if I'm reading my own writing right, the Fanta Phantom.
2: Yep, that's the new smoothie.
1: New smoothie. All right, good stuff. Carter, appreciate being on the show.
2: Thank you.
1: That's Carter Short here with me from Tropical Smoothie Cafe. Again, we're broadcasting live. It's Sports Talk here on Sunny 99.7. A moment ago, I talked to Iowa Central football coach Colby Kretsch. This is how it went.

0: on that, but your most recent game was that 38-24 loss 2 weeks ago at Dodge City. So you had a bye week. How have you handled the time off?
1: Yeah, I think the big thing is we went back to work on ourselves and really diving into, man, the details of playing the game and techniques and getting our guys out there, running around, tackling, blocking, doing everything we need to do so we can resharpen the tools. And I think to continue to build some confidence. I think the tough thing with young men is when no matter how the game goes, if you don't get the result that you want, they start to feel down on themselves, and be able to pick them back up and get the emotions back going and get them ready for another week.
0: After five games on offense, where was it that you feel your team needs the most work?
1: I think the biggest thing to me is just the consistency of the execution of the little details. Like, we're a person off here, a person off there, and I feel like we're not playing in unison. Like, I feel like the last week as an offense, we all went out there as individual contractors. And the one thing you have to do on both sides of the ball, especially offense, is you got to be linked together. And it's got to be, man, it's almost one breath and one mind. Like, they have to work together and be on the same page. And when that happens and everyone is pulling and pushing in the same direction at the same time, man, good things will happen. But I just feel like we've been out of sync and we've just been a hair off. And too, I think, man, us getting back to the basics and getting back to who we are, in terms of different schemes of running the ball and spreading the ball out, I think that's what we have to do, and I think that's what we will do coming up today.
0: Coach Kratch, on defense, where is it your team needed to get better at?
1: I think the big thing defensively, and it's been every week, I think we let up some mental errors that led to big plays. To go into a game, I think the time of possession really wore our defense out. If you look at the end of that game when we started giving up points, man, we were out there a total of 38 minutes throughout the game. That's a lot for any defense to go out there and play. But I think the big thing was we didn't capitalize on their mistakes. Man, we forced some turnovers, and one got called back because of a penalty on a sack strip. The other one, we forced a fumble on the goal line, and it bounces right into their offensive lineman's hands. And those mistakes are costly. You know, we should have been off the field on a field goal, and we roughed the kicker. And, man, they're back on the field first down, and that's tough. And it's hard to rebound from those mistakes. And, man, I think if we do that, we play really good defense. You know, obviously they scored a touchdown on their defense that put us behind, and then an easy two touchdowns at the end because of some crazy circumstances. But I think for the defense is just to build off the confidence of the year that we've had, not just the result of one game, and continue to get those guys playing at a high level, I think is important. But I think giving up 38 points, it doesn't seem that way. But if you look at, man, the statistics and how we played, I'm proud of those guys, and they continue to grow forward, which is awesome.
0: Coach Kratch, your feelings on your special teams at this point in the year?
1: You know, I think we made a huge improvement on special teams. You know, we had a mishandle the ball on a kickoff return that, you know, led them to an extra possession. But, man, our punting, you know, we averaged, I believe, 41 yards a punt last game. That's drastically improved. And I think the guys are bought into what we're doing on special teams. And I think that's an area we need to continue to grow. And I know we've done this week in the return game. That needs to be punt return and kickoff return need to be offensive plays for us, because I think with, you know, Tyjon Brooks and Marcellus Chandler, we have explosive weapons back there that we need to utilize more to help get the offense in better field position and help put some points on the board as well.
0: Again, Iowa Central football coach Colby Kratch here with me on Sports Talk, broadcasting live from Tropical Smoothie Cafe. Coach Kratch checking in from Garden City, Kansas, where the Iowa Central Tritons getting ready to play Garden City Community College at 11 a.m. Coach, what's the health report on your team after five games? How healthy are we going into today?
1: I feel really confident with how healthy we are. We were missing our starting middle safety last game, and we're getting him back, which I think helps out with the communication, the level of play back there. But I'm really happy with where we're at. You know, obviously, like every team at this point in the season, you have some bruises and you got some guys that are playing through some things, but that's college football. Like, you need to play through those things. Like, I told the guys at the beginning of the year, the healthiest they ever feel will be at the start of fall camp, and they'll never feel healthy again. They just got to, man, fight through things and get with our athletic trainers during the week and make sure they're taking care of their bodies so that they're ready to go on game day.
0: All right, Coach, you got Garden City Community College coming up here at 11. They are 3-4 of the year. They've actually played two more games than you have. You're 3-2. Your feelings on Garden City when you look at their offense?
1: Yeah, I feel like, man, they are an explosive offense. I feel like they've lived off of big plays. I think they've struggled to sustain drives, and I think they play multiple quarterbacks, and all those guys really are the same to me. They all can run the football. They all extend plays with their legs.

0: which is something we got to be conscious of. But and they got some playmakers at wide receiver and running back. But at the end of the day, like, man, if we just do our job, we don't give up explosive plays, and we make them drive the field, we got to capitalize on the mistakes that they make and get the ball back to our offense so that they can go out there and put points on the board.
1: When you watch Garden City's defense on film, what do you see?
0: I see a talented group. They're a four-down team. I just think at times they're kind of like everybody at this level. They're trying to find who they are and find some consistency. And for our defense of waiting until teams screw it up, like, we got to be perfect on offense. We got to sustain drives, and we got to tire them out, and we got to use tempo to our advantage, and we got to execute. That's the biggest thing. If we handle what we need to handle on offense, I don't care who we play. We can be highly successful.
1: Coach Kretsch, does it seem like Garden City's defense is more susceptible through the air or on the ground?
0: I think it's been a little bit of both. I think when you watch teams do a good job running the football and you suck down people into the box, then you can expose them in the pass game. And if they make you one-dimensional, that's when it's really hard to play offensive football. You have to keep them guessing. You got to switch up the calls in different situations. But the biggest thing is you have to establish a run game. You have to get the first down. You have to get drive started, and you got to build that confidence with the guys. I think people talk about confidence, especially with offensive players. Like, you can't fake confidence. You can't talk it into them. They have to go out there, and they have to execute, and that's how you build confidence in a group.
1: Iowa Central football 3-2 on the year. They are in Garden City, Kansas at this hour, getting ready to take on Garden City Community College, 11 a.m. kickoff. Garden City 3-4 on the year. Hey, Coach, wish you the best of luck. Go get them.
0: All right, thank you.
2: That is Iowa Central football coach Colby Kretsch with me on Sports Talk. We're broadcasting live from Tropical Smoothie Cafe, 2813 Fifth Avenue South near Toyota, Goodwill, and Advance Auto Parts. Yet to come, Dodger football coach Nick Mosier, St. Edmunds' Matt Dillon, and coming up here in a few moments, Southeast Valley football coach Michael Sweeter. Again, rejoining me here is Carter Short. Carter, we talked about breakfast a little bit earlier. Again, if you're getting to breakfast right now, what are you getting?
3: Southwest wrap.
2: And what's all in that?
3: Chicken or sausage, egg, pepper jack cheese, spinach, chipotle mayo, and tomatoes.
2: Sounds like good stuff. All right, man. The name of the building, Tropical Smoothie Cafe. You have about 257 different smoothies here.
3: Yeah.
2: What are some of the most popular smoothies here?
3: I would say some of the more popular ones. The Kiwi Quencher is a pretty popular one. We sell a lot of those. The Sunrise Sunset's another popular one. The Bahama Mama's popular. If you like peanut butter, the Peanut Butter Cup or the Peanut Paradise, we sell a lot of those.
2: What's all in the Peanut Paradise?
3: Peanut Paradise is going to be non-fat yogurt, sugar, your choice of whey protein or pea protein, peanut butter, and banana.
2: You mentioned the Paradise Point, I believe, a little bit ago. What's all in that?
3: Strawberry, banana, and pineapple.
2: Okay. The Mango Monsoon. Looks like mango and pineapple and papaya.
3: Yeah.
2: I don't even know what guava is. I mean, sometimes I just think they put words up there that just to mess with me. I have no idea what guava is, but it's probably good stuff.
3: Passion it is fruit. Good. That's one of my favorites, actually.
2: It is? The Mango Monsoon?
3: Yeah.
2: Okay. If you're getting a smoothie right now, what are you getting?
3: Probably that Mango Monsoon, honestly.
2: Okay, they're out of those. Let's say, give me a different one.
3: The Pomegranate Plunge. That one's a good one.
2: What's all in that one?
3: Pomegranate, cranberry, strawberry, and banana.
2: All right, man. Lots of good stuff here for smoothies at Tropical Smoothie Cafe. Again, they're open until 9 p.m. this evening. They're at 2813 Fifth Avenue South near Toyota, Toyota Goodwill and Advance Auto Parts. We're going to talk to Carter a little bit later in the show about bowls. And then the Phantom. That's the featured smoothie going on right now. Appreciate being on the show.
3: Thank you.
2: That is Carter Short here with me on Sports Talk. Again, we're broadcasting live from Tropical Smoothie Cafe. What we're going to do is we're going to take a break. When we come back, Southeast Valley football coach Michael Sweeter. The Jaguars are 5-2 on the year after falling at home to fourth-ranked Class 2A Spirit Lake 21-16 last night. Southeast Valley returns to action on Friday for their regular season finale when they entertain sixth-ranked Class 2A OAB CIG at 7 o'clock. The Falcons are 6-1 after routing Okoboji last night, 33-7. Coach Sweeter's up next. Don't go anywhere.
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2: Joining me now on Sports Talk is Southeast Valley football coach Michael Sweeter. Coach, how goes it?
10: Oh, it's going. Just been a rough night. You know, you just, it's one of those things, you're proud of the kids, the way they played, but it just sucks losing, you know, and just a big-time game.
2: Yeah, the Southeast Valley football team is 5-2 on the year after falling at home to fourth-ranked Class 2A Spirit Lake 21-16. The Jaguars return to action on Friday for their regular season finale when they host sixth-ranked in Class 2A OAB CIG at 7 o'clock. The Falcons are 6-1 after routing Okoboji 33-7. All right, Coach, you drop a 21-16 decision to a very, very good team, fourth-ranked team in the state. This game was tied at 10 at halftime. Just your overall feelings on the first half of this game last night.
10: Well, you know, I think we were beat earlier in the season from number one ranked Carroll Kemper, and the very next week Spirit Lake goes in and upsets them. And we go beat Okoboji, and it's like, okay, we're getting ready to play the team that just knocked off the number one team in state, ranked fourth. And bottom line is, let's just see what we can do, boys. And we came out and took the opening drive 80 yards and went up 7-0 on them. And, you know, it was like, I think we just needed that to realize that we could play with them. And, you know, really kind of started, I showed them 10 plays from last season when Spirit Lake just smoked us. And I just showed them, I'm like, guys, we are 100% better team than what we were a year ago. I mean, you guys just have to believe it. No one else thinks we can win this tonight, but you guys have to believe it. And that opening drive, being able to take that down, score, I think that was what we needed for the rest of the game, just to realize, yes, they're ranked fourth. Yes, they knocked off the number one, but we're a very good football team, and we gave it a run.
2: Casey Hansen, an 11-yard touchdown pass to Bryce Harrison. All right, tied at 10 after three, man. So, I mean, you know, this is nip and tuck. It's almost like chess anymore, move and counter move. They take an 18-16 lead midway through the fourth. You get back into it. You cut it to 18-16. Casey Hansen, a 2-yard touchdown run. Talk about the final few minutes of this game. They kick a field goal. They go up 21-16, and you got the ball last. And so you're thinking about putting a drive together. What are you saying to the boys before you get your hands on the football there for the last few minutes?
10: If we catch the ball, go spike it. And basically, with 11 seconds to go, they were really covering Logan Jasky and Bryce Harrison, and I really felt, even though they were kind of playing a prevent, I could get a one-on-one on the backside, and I got everything that I wanted. We threw her down to about the 11-yard line. I think if it was an incomplete, we would have got one more try, but they played prevent, and he went up and did get it from us and ended the game with, I don't know, 5 seconds or whatever on the clock. So, heartbreaker, but just to even have a chance. And we completed some very nice pass plays just to make it interesting. You know, Mason Barr came in and did some absolutely tremendous passes to help us get back in the game. I think he was 3 for 7 for 85 yards real quick. I think one or two of them were for the touchdown drive, and so it was nice. But, yeah, that two-point conversion, you know, when we didn't tie it up, we ran a sprint out and got tackled and just couldn't get it off.
1: Southeast Valley endures a 21-16 loss last night to fourth-ranked Class 2A Spirit Lake. The Jaguars now 5-2 on the year. This has got to be, like, weird when I'm, like, examining these stats. It's like you guys are all beating each other, but you're 5-2. But you've got to be in the conversation to being one of the best teams in the state.
10: This is one of those things 2 years ago when this district came out. I had never gotten so many texts saying, what does the state have against you guys? Because I know it's the toughest 2A district in the state, but I think it's one of the toughest districts in the entire state every class. Not only we have three teams ranked in the top six, you know, Okoboji was ranked earlier in the season, and we're not ranked in the top 10, but we were in the top, like, 15. I mean, this is crazy, and I really mean this. I truly believe that the Spirit Lake, the Kemper, the OABCIG, all three of them are Final Eight, and, you know, depending on how the state laid it, three of those could be a Final Four, and, you know, then all of a sudden, one of those that you think could be a Final Four, you're playing 21-16. Do I feel we could possibly go first or second in some of the other districts? I do. I think we have a tremendous football team, and we've already played the number one ranked team. We played number four, next week's number five. It's like, how do you have three games that you play in the top five ranked and you're in the same district? It's tough. And, you know, last year when Okoboji beat us in overtime and we were a fifth seed and they were a four seed, we felt the same thing. Last year there was four or five districts that we could have placed high in the district and made the playoffs, and we're sitting at home. And this year, you know, unless, you know, some scenarios work out, you know, we probably have a good chance we're in. And Okoboji's going to sit there, and they've beat, like, Boyden Hall and beat them well, and they're going to go get third or fourth in that Northwest district, you know, and they're going to sit at home just like we did last year. So this is tough. You know, we only have one loss as a program. We haven't lost at any other level, but we got a loss to a one and a fourth rank. So how can you be upset, you know?
1: But in a weird way, I mean, do you look at your guys saying, look, just get in the playoffs? Losing a regular season game, of course you don't want to lose anything. But if you can get your way into the playoffs and you know that you're battling teams like this and you know that you're in the conversation, just get in the playoffs, guys.
10: Well, and I think that's the thing, too, is everyone in our district's fighting to not be fourth. Because they're going to have to head over to Central Lyon. So that's the problem about not sneaking one tonight. If we don't go get a win over OABCIG, we're heading to Central Lyon, and we're going to face the number one ranked Kemper, number four ranked Spirit Lake, number five ranked OABCIG, and then you would be playing number one ranked Central Lyon again. So that's where that tonight, if you could have snuck one and not got fourth, the biggest thing to tell the kids is, if you don't want to play the number one ranked team in the state, we got to go beat OABCIG.
1: Pretty crazy. Yeah. Southeast Valley football coach Michael Sweeter here with me on Sports Talk. We're broadcasting live from Tropical Smoothie Cafe. Jaguars fall last night 21-16. The fourth ranked Class 2A Spirit Lake. And Southeast Valley now 5-2 on the season. Coach, as I look at a stat sheet here, Casey Hansen, man, he's a stud. Going into last night, he's thrown for 637 yards, 13 touchdowns. He had a touchdown pass last night. He's got it 14. Ran for 554 yards and now has five scores. Talk a little bit about what makes Casey Hansen special.
10: The biggest thing is, and I think if you look at any of these shotgun teams anymore in high school, if you don't have a quarterback that can run or is absolutely can throw dimes, and I'll use Carroll Kemper's quarterback last year, he could throw dimes and he sat in the pocket and picked people apart. But when you go into the playoffs and all that, the teams that have a quarterback that can run and pass are the teams that are winning. And, you know, you just equal the playing field when your quarterback runs compared to hands it off. Hands off, you're 10 against 11. He's a little bit shorter, so it's a little bit harder for him to throw out of the pocket. But what's nice is, you know, I tell him, hey, it's not there, run. And, you know, that's where he gets a lot of those yards is actually passes called, and he just keeps it and runs a sprint out and gets us a few yards and keeps us in it.
1: Bryce Harrison has over 20 receptions this year, 7 touchdowns. Logan Jeschke has over 25 catches, has over 9 touchdowns this season defensively. Jeschke, 34.5 tackles, 4.5 tackles per loss going into last night. Bryce Harrison, 33 tackles. Got a lot of studs on this team. You got 13 seniors. What makes your senior group so special?
10: This senior group, they've had a lot of success in everything. You know, they're back-to-back conference champions in track and district champions in track. I think they got like ninth down at state. They had a one-loss basketball season, so they've experienced winning. And, you know, even some of the parents have talked to me over the years, you know, they thought that our football team could be very, very good, and we are. It's just we got hit with this really tough district. Right. So, you know, our kids know how to win. and that's what it takes. And, you know, that's why this game is close tonight. You know, our kids went out and competed. Like I said, I know we lost, but I guarantee you Spirit Lake's on their way home knowing that they

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1: Southeast Valley 5-2 on the year. Again, losing the 21-16 to Spirit Lake last night at home. The Jaguars back in action next Friday. Not going to be easy. They host 6th-ranked Class 2A OAB CIG at 7 o'clock. Again, the Falcons 6-1 on the season. Hey, Coach, wish you the best of luck this coming Friday night, man. Pleasure to talk to you. I appreciate your time, and best of luck the remainder of the season.
0: Hey, thanks for having me on.
2: That is Southeast Valley football coach Michael Sweeter with me on Sports Talk. We're broadcasting live from Tropical Smoothie Cafe, 2813 Fifth Avenue South near Toyota, Goodwill, and Advance Auto Parts. You've heard from Lindsey Heffernan, Colby Cratch, and Michael Sweeter. Yet to come, Dodger football coach Nick Mosier, St. Edmunds' Matt Dillon coming up here in just moments. Rejoining me once again is Carter Short. Carter, we've talked about smoothies and breakfast so far. If you're getting a smoothie, what are you getting?
3: Pomegranate punch.
2: What's all in that?
3: Pomegranate, cranberry, strawberry, banana, and sugar.
2: And you're getting a breakfast right now. What are you getting?
3: The Southwest wrap.
2: What's all in that?
3: Sausage or chicken, egg, pepper jack cheese, tomato, spinach, and chipotle mayo.
2: Okay. You have another option that a lot of people like for breakfast there called bowls. Is a bowl as filling as a breakfast?
3: Yeah, I'd say so.
2: Okay. What's talk about some of these bowls that are usually your best sellers.
3: We sell a lot of the acai bowls. Like, we have just a regular acai bowl that comes with, like, it's our acai base, granola, banana, fresh strawberry, fresh blueberry, chia seed, coconut chips, and then honey. And then you can also add, we have a Nutella acai bowl, or you can add peanut butter onto it if you want peanut butter. We have the chia oatmeal bowl is a good one. We sell a good amount of those. It's got a chia, like, pudding base, granola, blueberries, banana, a little bit of Greek yogurt, and then some chia seeds and honey. And then another popular one, I'd say, the peanut butter protein crunch bowl. If you're looking for some protein in the morning or something, it's got like a Greek yogurt, peanut butter, and honey base with granola, almonds, some cacao nibs, and then banana, peanut butter, and chia seeds.
2: All right, man. Good stuff. You're getting a bowl right now, Carter Short. What are you getting?
3: I'm probably getting the chia oatmeal bowl. It's pretty good. I used to like that one when it first came out.
2: All right, man. So a lot of options here for bowls. It's as filling as a breakfast, folks. I mean, put away the cornflakes, put away the toast. Let's go get a bowl. Tropical Smoothie Cafe. Think outside the box. 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They're open until 9 p.m. Carter, appreciate being on the show.
3: Thank you.
2: That is Carter Short here with me on Sports Talk. We're broadcasting live from Tropical Smoothie Cafe. St. Edmund Gale's a winner last night over Harris Lake Park on the road, 62-14 in a game heard on Sunday 99.7. Coach Matt Dillon and I spoke a little bit ago. This is how it sounded. Join me now on Sports Talk as St. Edmund football coach Matt Dillon. Coach, good morning.
0: Good morning, Joe. How are you today?
2: Probably not as good as you, man. Congratulations. 62-14 rout of Harris Lake Park on the road last night in a game heard on Sunday 99.7. The Gales are now 3-4. They did snap a three-game losing streak in that victory. The Gales return to action next Friday when they entertain 9th-ranked 6-1 Kingsley Pearson in the regular season finale at 7 o'clock. The Panthers defeated GTRA 28-10 last night. Coach, your win, boy, much needed. You get the mercy rule going over there at Lake Park. Matthew Crimmins runs for 238 yards and 3 touchdowns, according to the Fort Dodge Messenger. 350 yards of total offense. Your overall thoughts on the win?
0: It was really a good performance on both sides of the ball for us, defense and offense. Defense with our starting group, they shut them out for the game, and the 14 points they got were against our JV kids, and that's fine because, you know, those guys got experience. And 14 points didn't bother me because they played hard, and they gave it a great opportunity to try to get better as they move forward in their careers. But Thomasine, our quarterback, had a great night. And like you said, Matthew Crimmins, who we missed dearly in that three-game stretch, came ready to play and just dominated in the run game. And then it just kind of snowballed on them, and that's usually how it works. You get it started, and it just keeps going and makes it that much more difficult for them. And they're having a tough stretch, and, you know, and I've been there before. You know, if you've coached long enough, you've been there when your team's struggling like that. And we made sure that if we were going to score any more points, it was with our young kids. And Gavin McLean had one of the best runs I've ever seen from a freshman kid in football. He bounced off about 4 people and then went the distance. So pretty electric on that particular play. And that was great for Gavin, because I think

0: All Gavin needs is a little bit of confidence in who he is, and he's going to end up being a great player.
1: Gavin McLean, a 73-yard touchdown run in the third quarter the coach is speaking of. Thomas Ean, 5 of 10 through the air, 119 yards, but 4 of them were touchdown passes. Ty Miracle, the recipient, 3 times for 89 yards. Again, a big night in the office for Matthew Crimmins. He runs for 238 yards, 3 touchdowns, touchdown runs of 50, 42, and 30 yards. It's a party as the Gales Mercy Rule Harris Lake Park last night. Final score again, St. Edmund wins it 62-14. The Gales now 3-4 on the year. That bus ride had to be fun driving home.
0: It was. You know, listen, you know, as an old man, you know, it was a long bus ride. Oh man, I was exhausted trying to just stay awake, you know, but when you're in the 8-player division, you're going to have some travel. And that was the farthest game that we've had since I think I've been part of this 8-player division. But the last time we were there, they were really good. They had some excellent receivers, and a quarterback was the coach's son, and they've kind of gone downhill a little bit, but, you know, they're trying to come back, and more power to them. Because that's traditionally has been a very strong team over there.
1: And St. Edmund football coach Matt Dillon here with me on Sports Talk, broadcasting live from Tropical Smoothie Cafe. Again, the Gales now 3-4 on the season, a 62-14 rout of Harris Lake Park last night. As I kind of update the stats, Thomas Ean is now thrown for 23 touchdown passes. Looks like about 1,284 yards, if my math is right. Matthew Crimmins came in with 326 rushing yards and leaves with 550 yards approximately rushing this year, and now has 4 touchdowns on the season. Ty Miracle has over 400 receiving yards. Griffin Loffersweiler over 300 receiving yards, close to 400 for him. A lot of great stats here. Jacob Nealon around 30 and a half tackles, 13 tackles for loss. Gavin McLean, 27 and a half tackles, 4 tackles for loss. Talk a little bit more about your defense, Coach.
0: Defensively, that was the game that we needed for those guys, because we played against two of the best teams in Iowa in that previous 3-game stretch with Remsen St. Mary's and Bishop Garrigan. Those were the last two state championship teams. And those guys play at a different level than where we're at right now with our young team and so forth. So that was tough. I mean, Garrigan hung 63 points on us, and Remsen St. Mary's scored 84 against us. So our defense really came together last night and dominated, and I just couldn't have been happier for those guys and my defensive coordinator, Mark McDermott, because 8-player in most places, defense is thought of as secondary thing, because you've got to score to win. But I'm telling you, our defense played lights out last night, so that was a really good look, and happy for those guys. And now we got one game left, so we got to get up and figure it out. And another ranked team, Kingsley Pearson. Last year we had a great game with them at their place, came down to the wire, and we ended up winning that game, and that put us in the playoffs. And we don't have that option this year, but I'm hoping that our guys show up and really go after it and try to get this win and get us back to 500. So that would be outstanding.
1: Yep, the Gales entertain 9th-ranked 6-1 Kingsley Pearson in the regular season finale this Friday night. The Panthers defeated GTRA 28-10 last night. And this coming Friday's game for St. Edmund can be heard on Sunday 99.7. Also, video streaming at yourfortdodge.com. So, Coach, wish you the best of luck here in the finale this coming Friday night. Alex Nagel and Lance Lennon will have the call, and Alex will talk to you on the pregame show beforehand.
0: Sounds good, Joe. Thank you, man. I appreciate all you do.
1: That's St. Edmund football coach Matt Dillon with me on Sports Talk. Again, we're broadcasting live from Tropical Smoothie Cafe, 2813 Fifth Avenue South near Toyota, Goodwill, and Advance Auto Parts. Coming up here in a moment, Fort Dodge football coach Nick Mosier. But joining me for the final time, Carter Short here from Tropical Smoothie Cafe. You got a promotional smoothie called the Fanta Phantom. What the heck is that?
2: It's kind of hard to explain, but it's like a collaboration with like a Fanta Orange Pop kind of. It's got a Fanta orange concentrate, and then mango, banana, a little bit of cinnamon, some yogurt, and then it's topped with some purple vanilla-flavored popping boba.
1: I'm trying to add all these elements into one thing, and I'm trying to ask myself, is this thing good? It sounds good.
2: It, I'll be honest. It's pretty good. It's different, but if you like an orange Fanta, it's pretty good.
3: All right, man. Sounds like good stuff. So the Fanta Phantom, the promotional smoothie going on here at Tropical Smoothie Cafe. All right, if you're getting a bowl, one more time, what are you getting?
2: Chia oatmeal bowl.
3: What's all in that?
2: A chia oatmeal pudding base, blueberries, banana, Greek yogurt, chia seeds, and then honey.
3: You're getting a smoothie. What are you getting?
2: Pomegranate plunge.
3: What's all in that?
2: Banana, strawberry, cranberry, pomegranate.
3: And if you're getting a breakfast, what are you getting?
2: Southwest wrap.
3: What's all in that?
2: Chicken or sausage, egg, pepper jack cheese, spinach, tomato, and chipotle mayo sauce.
3: Am I making you think too much here in the morning?
2: A little bit.
3: Carter Short, you passed the test. A lot of good stuff here at Tropical Smoothie Cafe, 2813 5th Avenue South near Toyota Goodwill. Advanced Auto Parts are open till 9 p.m. Appreciate being on the show.
2: Yeah, thank you.
3: That's Carter Short here from Tropical Smoothie Cafe. What we're going to do is we're going to take a break. When we come back, Fort Dodge football coach Nick Mosier. The Dodgers a winner last night at home, 42-9. They rout Storm Lake. Fort Dodge 5-2 on the year. Coach Mosier is going to talk about it when Sports Talk returns. Hang on.
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3: 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And join me now is Fort Dodge football coach Nick Mosier. Coach, how are you doing this morning?
12: Yeah, good. How are you?
3: Good, man. Congratulations on the win last night. The Dodgers now 5-2. They rout Storm Lake 42-9 at home last night in a game heard on 92 Rock and seen at yourfortdodge.com. Dodgers return to action next on Friday when they visit 3-4 Lamar's. The Bulldogs lost to second-ranked Class 4A Sergeant Bluff Luton 38-14 on the road last night. Coach, you're up 42-0 at halftime. Game was kind of in the bag at that point. Your overall thoughts on the win?
12: Yeah, really excited about how we started. I thought we started, you know, fast on both sides of the football. You know, it's always nice to take the opening drive, and I think we scored in three plays, I think. You know, had a good kick return with Kyrie. We blocked that well. Got us on the plus side of the field with the return. And then defensively, get a turnover first series. So just really excited about how we started. You know, Storm Lake's a team that's struggling. We never really allowed them to, you know, kind of stay in it, and that was a good sign from us.
3: Will McElroy, a 40-yard touchdown run, a second play from scrimmage, you're up 7-0, and then Drew McBride, a 24-yard touchdown pass to Cale Adams, 8:55 to go, you're up 14-0. Will McElroy, a 10-yard touchdown run, 21-0, 8:08 left in the first quarter, and then Drew McBride to Jerry Crockett, a 40-yard touchdown pass, 3:09 remaining, it's 28-0 after the first quarter. Into the second quarter, Drew McBride, a 15-yard touchdown run, 11:42 to go, 35-0. Ezra Barkhouse, a 9-yard touchdown run, 42-0, and then Storm Lake gets 9 points there in the second half, a safety on a bad snap from center to quarterback, and then they score late, David William, a touchdown run, but man, offensive explosion there in the first half.
12: Yeah, again, I thought our offensive line did a good job, you know, making holes for Will. Drew did a good job finding wide receivers. I mentioned last night, I think we did a good job blocking on the perimeter. I think our wide receivers blocked downfield. When you bust explosive plays like that, yes, your O-line's, you know, creating the initial hole, but your receivers have to block downfield. So I thought we did a good job of that last night.
3: Drew McBride, again, with a touchdown run, couple touchdown passes, threw for about 85 yards. But, boy, the big name was Will McElroy last night. I had him for 198 rushing yards off 15 carries, 2 touchdowns. I mean, I'm looking here at just the list, 40 yards, 4 yards, 9, 7, 7. I believe then it was 10, and then it was 6, or, yes, I think it was 6. Boy, 5, 4, 9. I mean, just the numbers added up in 198 in the end.
12: Yeah, Will was really good. Was hard to tackle last night. I thought that the first tackler wasn't going to make him go down. He was, spinning off of tackles. He was bouncing off tackles. We talked about, you know, creating missed tackles all the time offensively, and Will was really good at that last night.
3: Yeah, defensively, I mean, you had your starters in there probably about the first half, maybe some of the second half. You know, just Michael Benedict had 6 tackles, what we had him for, but again, just dominant. You're up 42-0 at halftime. You win it 42-9. Eric Pratt from the Messenger told my broadcast partner Jim Oberhelman right after the game ended, it's the first time Dodger football's won, has a winning record 3 years in a row, dating back to 1950 through 1952. And if you pause and you think about it, that just almost sounds like that can't be true. I mean, it's almost 75 years, roughly, mm-hmm. that Fort Dodge football's won, had a winning record 3 years in a row. Does that blow your mind too?
12: Yeah, it is a little crazy to kind of think about. You know, I was just saying before, you have to have good, good classes of football. And when you have back-to-back classes or can string 3 classes together, you know you're going to have success. And, there's no doubt our senior class has played a lot of football for us. And they've been an awfully big, you know, piece of those 3 years. Credit to them. But we want to keep winning. We're not worried about, you know, just doing that right now. We've got 2 more football games that we got to take care of.
3: I know you were playing Storm Lake. Your first string defense didn't give up any of the 9 points. So I think your defense probably had to feel pretty good about themselves last night. Your thoughts on your defense?
12: Yeah. Created a turnover in the first drive, come back, create a second turnover, I think, the second drive. So we were I think, plus 3 on turnovers. Did well. I mean, didn't do anything, you know, crazy, didn't do anything real exotic, played a lot of base defense, got off the field. Again, Storm Lake is a team that's struggling, and I've been on that side of it, too. But our defense did what they had to do.
3: Dodgers now 5-2 on the year, a 42-9 rout of Storm Lake last night. last night's game, Jim and I talked about this beforehand, it's, boy, you're almost playing three playoff games right now just to get to the playoffs. Does it feel like that, or kind of the pressure?
12: Yeah, I don't know if there's... I don't feel a lot of pressure right now.

0: You know, we'll see how we feel with the week going. I've seen a little bit of Lamar's. We'll dive more into them today and tomorrow. But they're going to be a good football team. We've had two really good football games with Lamar's the past 2 years in different fashions. 2 years ago, we lost a shootout, and last year, you know, we won a defensive kind of slugfest. So Ken Vigdahl, their head coach, does a really nice job with them. They're going to be well coached. It's going to be their senior night. So we have to have a good week of practice because they're a good football team that we're going to see.
1: Lamar's 3-4 on the year. They lose to Sergeant Bluff Luton last night, 38-14. Is this an offense that likes to run the ball more, pass the ball more? Are they 50-50?
0: They're a lot like us offensively. They're going to run it. They're going to throw it. They'll formation you. They'll motion you. So they do a lot of things that you have to prepare for defensively. But they want to establish the run, but they're going to be different than, a Sergeant Bluff, how they try to establish the run. They're going to do it for more of a 10-11 personnel, type offense.
1: All right. Well, Coach, wish you the best of luck here Friday night. We got your ball game on 92 Rock. We'll talk to you on the pregame show beforehand.
0: Sounds great. Thanks.
1: That's Fort Dodge football coach Nick Mosier here with me on Sports Talk. Again, we've been broadcasting live from Tropical Smoothie Cafe at 2813 Fifth Avenue South near Toyota, Goodwill, and Advance Auto Parts. You heard from Nick Mosier, St. Edmund football coach Matt Dillon, Southeast Valley's Michael Sweeter, Iowa Central football coach Colby Cratch, and then St. Edmund volleyball's Lindsey Heffernan. Again, glancing at that scoreboard from yesterday, as I've mentioned several times, Fort Dodge 42, Storm Lake 9. The Dodgers now 5-2 on the year. St. Edmund football last night with a 62-14 rout of Harris Lake Park on the road. The Gales now 3-4 on the season. Congratulations to Brian Case and South Central Calhoun football. They're now 6-1 on the year. Coach Case wins game number 200 in his coaching career. Luke Patterson, two touchdown passes, and Cooper Natras runs for 94 yards and a touchdown. And again, the Titans improve to 6-1 on the year. Other football games of interest here in the Fort Dodge area. Of course, the Iowa Hawkeyes get a win last night, and they take down Washington on the road. Pretty impressive that Iowa was able to go on the road and win a game like that, especially with a backup quarterback in Jeremy Heklinski. But Iowa, a 41-24 victory. The Hawkeyes now 5-1 on the year, 2-1 in the Big Ten, and that game was heard on K97. Iowa State football loses at 8-point BYU 24-10 in Provo, Utah. Cyclones now 3-3 on the season. A reminder that today's show will be up at yourfortdodge.com under the Sports Talk tab. It should be up later today, if not tomorrow morning. If there's an interview that you missed, you can tune into the show and go back and go through that. Again, you've heard from Lindsey Heffernan, Colby Cratch, Michael Sweeter, Matt Dillon, and Nick Mosier. That's going to wrap up Sports Talk for today. For producer-engineer Cody Warren, this has been a presentation of Sports on Sunny 99.7. I'm Joe Jaden. Have a great day.

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8: Here's the sunny 99.7 weatherology forecast. Ample sunshine expected today with daytime highs approaching 88. Southerly winds 10 to 20 miles per hour. 64 tonight. 86 tomorrow, mainly sunny. Mainly sunny and dry Monday and Tuesday. Low 80s Monday, upper 60s by Tuesday. From the Weatherology Weather Center, I'm meteorologist Jennifer Wojcicki. Currently 72.
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8: Here's the sunny 99.7 weatherology forecast. Ample sunshine expected today, with daytime highs approaching 88. Southerly winds 10 to 20 miles per hour. 64 tonight. 86 tomorrow, mainly sunny. Mainly sunny and dry Monday and Tuesday. Low 80s Monday, upper 60s by Tuesday. From the Weatherology Weather Center, I'm meteorologist Jennifer Wojcicki. Right now, it's 78 degrees.
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8: Here's the sunny 99.7 weatherology forecast. 88 this afternoon, under clear skies, south winds 10 to 20 miles per hour. Tonight, lows around 64. Mainly clear tomorrow, highs around 86. Mainly clear and dry Monday and Tuesday, low 80s, Monday, upper 60s by Tuesday. From the Weatherology Weather Center, I'm meteorologist Jennifer Wojcicki. Currently, it's 83 degrees.
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5: Here's the sunny 99.7 weatherology forecast. 88 this afternoon, under clear skies, south winds 10 to 20 miles per hour. Tonight, lows around 64. Mainly clear tomorrow, highs around 86. Mainly clear and dry Monday and Tuesday, low 80s, Monday, upper 60s by Tuesday. From the Weatherology Weather Center, I'm meteorologist Jennifer Wojcicki. Currently, it's 84 degrees.
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0: back in a few. 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
5: Here's the sunny 99.7 weatherology forecast. Ample sunshine expected this afternoon, with daytime highs approaching 89. Winds out of the south, 10 to 20 miles per hour. Clear skies tonight, lows level off around 64. Sunny skies tomorrow, high temperatures reach up to 86. Mainly sunny and dry, Monday and Tuesday, low 80s, Monday, upper 60s by Tuesday. From the Weatherology Weather Center, I'm staff meteorologist Laura Lockwood. Right now, it's 86 degrees.
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3: Here's the sunny.

0: 79.7. Weatherology forecast. Bright sunshine expected this afternoon with highs around 89. Winds out of the south 10 to 20 miles per hour. Clear skies tonight. Lows dip down to about 64. Tomorrow, highs level off around 89. Lots of sunshine and dry, Monday and Tuesday, upper 80s, Monday, upper 60s, by Tuesday. From the Weatherology Weather Center, I'm Staff Meteorologist Laura Lockwood. Right now, it's 88 degrees.
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10: Here's the sunny 99.7 weatherology forecast. 64 tonight under clear skies, south winds 10 to 15 miles per hour. High temperatures reach up to 89 tomorrow, ample sunshine expected. Partly cloudy skies tomorrow night, lows dip down to about 69. Mainly clear and dry, Monday and Tuesday, upper 80s, Monday, upper 60s by Tuesday. From the Weatherology Weather Center, I'm staff meteorologist Laura Lockwood. Right now, 86.
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7: Here's the sunny 99.7 weatherology forecast. 64 tonight under clear skies. South winds 10 to 15 miles per hour. High temperatures reach up to 89 tomorrow. Ample sunshine expected. Partly cloudy skies tomorrow night. Lows dip down to about 69. Mainly clear and dry Monday and Tuesday. Upper 80s Monday. Upper 60s by Tuesday. From the Weatherology Weather Center, I'm staff meteorologist Laura Lockwood. Currently, it's 85 degrees.
0: Okay, where are we? Oh yeah, sunny, feeling good. 0.7.

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10: Here's the sunny 99.7 weatherology forecast. 64 tonight under clear skies, south winds 10 to 15 miles per hour. High temperatures reach up to 89 tomorrow, ample sunshine expected. Partly cloudy skies tomorrow night, lows dip down to about 69. Mainly clear and dry, Monday and Tuesday, upper 80s, Monday, upper 60s, by Tuesday. From the Weatherology Weather Center, I'm staff meteorologist Laura Lockwood. Currently 84.
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